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0: Kez Namdi, yes, the Grammy kid. Yeah, the Grammy award-winning kid for this year, this betterment year. And the Eitel Stew, one out of the Consumption Revolution bag, prompting us and reminding us and searing it into the forefront of our mind. Searing it into the forefront of our minds. We should be having it on our fridge magnets, little stickers in our cars, and the t-shirt. Yeah, and that statement is, you are what you consume. You are what you eat. Every 28 days, your skin replaces itself, you know. Your stomach lining actually regenerates itself every 7 days. Your blood cells take roughly 4 months to replace themselves, regenerate themselves, you know. Your liver takes roughly 5 months. Your bones, 7 to 10 years. And guess what? Your temple, which is your body, makes these new cells, new skin, new organs, bones, hair, and everything from the food that you consume, the food you eat, the stuff you put in your tum-tum, mate. Yeah, for real. Yeah, yeah. So therefore, what you eat literally becomes you. So you have a choice in what you're made of. Yes, yeah, yeah, you know. And another, we have a quote for that one, you know. Yes, yeah. Live food gives you live cells. Dead food gives you dead cells. And that's a quote from Dr. Yaakov Aubrey Oliver. Yes, yeah. And he takes up the musical action after your grand rising stretch on this near rising. And he helps you cross that, that borderline, so that we can start sending up big balloons in the afternoon. He starts from 10 right up until 1 p.m., followed by JJ, Sister Judith Jacobs. So get, you know, and by then you should have your voice in tune, because Judith Jacobs, she has a worldwide sing-song. Yes, yeah, sing-along. Yes, yeah, where she kind of like puts other artists, you know, to shame, because he sings over their song and kind of takes it over. Anyway, yes, yes, yes, yeah. Back to the Consumption Revolution. Yes, yeah. You are what you are made of. Yes, so remember, yeah, consume live food, just like those who are doing the Raugus Mosiah Challenge this month. Yes, for the whole of the month. All members of the Hidden Science Academy. Yeah, they're doing a group raw food fast. And yesterday on the pod class, yeah, we had a pod class with the raw food. Yeah, with some raw food examples looking delicious. Can't wait to try them and stuff. You know, no cooking involved. Yeah, a lot of prepped and everything. Yes, yeah, but no cooking involved. Yeah, yeah, yeah. Got a couple of sound bites for you as we continue our Consumption Revolution, throwing out some seeds of thought. Got to rise up, Selena, and the rest of the Lupus Hub. Yes, yeah, the Lupus Hub is a non-profit organization been on a mission for a few years now to provide helpful information, guidance, and support for those directly and indirectly affected by lupus. Yes, they strongly believe in empowering people affected by lupus through education and holistic approaches to health, as well as you know, preparing the family and friends and loved ones and acquaintances, you know of that as well. Yeah, yeah, gonna get her on the show actually to really go in depth about lupus and all the the problems and solutions for them as well. Yeah, we always give solutions. Got to rise up, the Soul Food Pharmacy and Cafe over there in High Road, Leytonstone. Grand rising to you, Brother Osiris. Long time no see or hear. Some more seeds for you to think before you consume. Yes, take your number one wealth, which is your health, in hand.
1: I don't think people realize the power of sound. This is called vibroacoustic therapy. This is what some doctors use in the medical field to heal the body through sound. This has been proven to help with chronic pain, stress and anxiety, and even Parkinson's disease. These are some of the frequencies that they use to help rehabilitate the body. And I'm gonna show you a video what sound actually does to your body.

0: So definitely tap into Sound Healing Therapy. And if you want to hear some of these sounds, comment sound and I'll send you this free playlist. Or click the link in my bio. You can meditate to this, heal to this, or just hear this on a daily day basis. And share this to anybody that you think that
1: we'll
0: this
1: will learn it.
0: Love
1: five,
0: you all. Peace.
1: 4, 3, 2. They said I'm teaching the autonomic nervous system. Dendritic, so my axon in the back to dendritic. The opposite is somatic, where you control the movements. Autonomic is automatic and control what you're doing.
2: Here's Dr. Do-Rag and the nervous system rap. Yes, we just heard what sound can do. And earlier on, whilst we was taking in the soul cotonic, yes, we did talk about sound and the healing benefits of sound, the inspirational benefits of sound. But here's Dr. Do-Rag, giving you the nervous system rap.
1: We'll learn in 5, 4, 3, 2. They said I'm teaching the autonomic nervous system. Dendritic, so my axon in the back to dendritic. The opposite is somatic, where you control the movements. Autonomic is automatic and control what you're doing. Control the rate of respirations and the pressure.

0: and then it's fine. Free ganglion and short as long after ganglion. Dilate the pupils in the heart, gon' get the race. Increase the glucose and decrease the salivation. Go to the cortices, release norepinephrine. Relax the bladder and increase the concentration. Rest or digest, it's what let you chill when that's the parasympathetic. Originated sacral and inside the CNS. Preganglionic, longer pulse is shorter than the rest. Constrict the pupils and increase the salivation. Constrict the airway and the heart no longer race.
1: We'll learn.
2: Yeah, we're learning. Yes, that was the Nervous System rap by Dr. Do-Rag. Yes, yeah. And remember, listeners, daily we must increase our powers. And if you want further information about your increasing your powers, I would recommend, go to Amazon, order this book, The Hidden Science of Melanin, written by Leon Marshall. Yes, yeah, that's where you get the information on how daily you can increase your powers. And basically, if you take the first letter of each word of the word, if you take the first letter of each letter of the word powers, the P will stand for plants, and that helps you to increase your electrolytes, vitamins, minerals, antioxidants, and plant pigments, the various colors. Yes. The O in powers stands for oxygen and your omegas. Daily we must increase them, and that's beneficial for our cellular respiration and essential fatty acids. The W in powers stands for water. Hydration is key to melanin health, all melanin health, whether that be pheomelanin or eumelanin. Yes, and if you get that book, yeah, you can get a full understanding, overstanding, inner and around, and all overstanding of the different types of melanin. The E in powers stands for exercise, because our temples, simply to say, our temples, our bodies just love movement. Yes, yeah. And that increases your electron flow, your health, your energy. Yes, all with your movement. No matter how your bones creak or it aches, it's just your muscles telling me, yeah, I'm here. You know, keep it up, keep it up. The R in power stands for rest. You know, whilst we rest, you know, we repair our temples, our bodies repair, replenish, rejuvenate, and stay in rhythm with the cosmos. And those who are stargazing, especially this week, you know about how the cosmos is, same as as out, so within. Yes. And the S in powers stands for sunlight. For melanin, sunlight provides, you know, uploads your melanin, all melanin, you know, in particular UVB sun rays. And you get UVB sun rays as the sun rises and as the sun setting, morning sun and evening sun. Yes, yeah. So, yeah, that's why I didn't really deal with the glasses thing yesterday, because I did know, said it was the evening sun when the eclipse was happening. Gonna spin this one for all our cultivators on this conscious planet, whether you're cultivating your windowsill or the space that you have, you know, maybe you're growing stuff in pots, or you're cultivating your garden. Yes, yeah, and hopefully you've got a front and back garden, sharing it with the community walking by. And not forgetting those who have got their own little plot of land. A big rise up to all our guerrilla gardeners on this conscious planet as well. They just take land and just go and plant things and just leave them, yeah. As well as all our farmer men and those, with the allotments. Grand rising to you. Feeding, if not just yourself, definitely the nation, yes.
3: Yo! You're done, sister, you can't touch your power.

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1: You're my life savior.
0: A fantastic presenter. In fact, we all presenters could learn from Joseph Cotton. Just dropping those sounds. Yeah, this is Mr. Cultivate.

Rising going out to Linton, the Inspired Diabetic. That's another book you can get on offer on Amazon. Yeah, on that, in that book, The Inspired Diabetic, yeah, he tells us, yeah, his journey on healing himself from diabetes. How he got, well, first he tells you how he got there, then how he kind of like dealt with the news. Remember, it's mind, body and soul. And how we dealt with it within roughly 3 months, naturally. Planting the vegetables, Mr. Cultivator, the fruits. Remember, fruits heal. Veg build. Another thing to remember, if you're a consumption revolutionist or if you want to join, make

And when we say make your smartphone smart, that simply means, yeah, get that list, download it or screenshot it or provide yourself with that list of e-numbers. Yes, and e-numbers are the are ingredients coded or hidden, you know, on your food packages and stuff, you know, and your vegetable as well. If you look on the side, even your loose vegetable, you look at the side of the box, they will tell you what they spray them with or you know, what other ingredients, especially with your ready-made meals. Yes, definitely check that out. But you can get to your, yeah, but, you know, if you look on the ingredients, they're all loads of E numbers, you know, E, you know, like, boy, 621, that's the MSG, not good for you, monosodium glutamate, E, you know, all kind of E numbers, you know, up to about 1,000. So the best thing to do, if you want to know what you're consuming, is make your smartphone smart. Decipher what those E numbers, what these hidden ingredients are. Some of them are emulsifiers. Some of them are drugs masquerading as food because they trick your taste buds and your brain that they taste good, and you can't stop eating them as well. Some of them are thickeners. Some of them are flavoring. Some of them are colorings. If you see how they make some of the food colorings, yes, yeah. But yeah, once you get, you know, once you decipher what these hidden E number ingredients are, then you can make some further research, therefore, you know, gaining more wisdom with your smartphone. And make some more research and determine whether each individual ingredients should be in your temple, your body, or, you know, or whether it's good or bad for you. Some of them are good stuff, you know, yes, but yeah, you know, but do your own research. That's how you come in winning. Then you can make a more proper, informed, intelligent and wise decision on whether to save your financial wealth, therefore increasing your number one wealth, which is your, yes, you guessed it right, your health.

0: 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Join the consumption revolution.
1: What you put on your skin, what you put in your tum-tum, as well as what you put on your mind, in your mind, as well as what you wear. Yes, have you decided to join up on as a consumption revolutionist? I give you one warning, you know. A lot of people would say, many of your friends, acquaintances, when you get on this journey, they will say that you're not normal, just like Maccabee. Yeah, listen to this.
2: Hey, Maccabee, you want a strong drink?
3: Better drink strong drink, you know.
2: You don't drink, you don't eat me.

0: They're gonna say you're boring. You get comments like, oh no, here we go again. You know, and then you get those defeatist comments like, oh well, boy, we all have to go sometime. You get comments like, oh, my family's been eating this for years. Oh, it's my favorite go-to brand. You better join the consumption revolution and get back on your proper Nia. That's purpose. Not hard to do, just think before you consume. Yes, yes, that's Maccabee and saying he's not normal. Yes, yeah, yeah, yeah. Especially when I go out, people say, you know, like they all, you know, now people offer you drinks and stuff like that. And when I say water, yeah, you get that Minanama look. You know, you get that I'm not normal's comment. And some people even refuse, I'll buy you anything at the bar, but I ain't buying water, you know, so they leave you thirsty, you know. But that's one of the roads of the journey of a consumption revolutionist. Yeah, we're going for a herbal break. Yeah, we got a scorcher, an exciting new style, and it's off of a special edition, singles edition, in the language barrier. Yeah, so we're going for a journey across the language barrier after the herbal break. Yes, yeah. Where you may hear a version, instrumental, a rhythm track, or dubwise, because, yeah, we kind of put language to the side so we can all relax, take our own personal break, which we don't do enough, and just full joy our great musicians in action. That happens all after the break. We got we're gonna hit, and then after that it's the business end of your near rising stretch. Yeah, because it's the day of purpose. See you after the herbal break.
1: 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Join the consumption revolution.
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2: 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It's the number one party holiday to the Gambia, atoll protected and endorsed by Gambia's own Ministry of Tourism and Arts and Culture, with a DJ lineup second to none, featuring Chairman of the Board, Brookie Nightlife, LACJ, Brownie Rockers, Marky B, Judith Jacob, Antonio Pascal, Angie B, DJ Deluxe and Selector Lover Boy C. Prices start from £1,399 for 11 nights, based on two people sharing, including flights, accommodation with breakfast and transfers. 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

0: Beautiful shining seats when the Chancellor rocks you to the beat. 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
1: No talking zone. It's the language barrier. No talking zone. It's the language barrier.

0: artists their talents. Yes, yeah, yeah, yeah. Yeah, new style, new flow, and it's also a good excuse for the neutral listener to just kick back, relax, take their own personal break, because we don't take personal breaks enough. Yes, yeah, we don't pamper ourselves enough, you know. Yeah, if you're in the reggae offices or driving around in the reggae automobiles, why not just jump out of your cars or get up out of your desk, give your eyes a rest from that glaring computer screen. Yes, yeah, the sun glaring through the car eyes is not too bad, you know. Yes, but yeah, the computer screens, yeah, give them a rest, walk around your office, go up and tiptoe a few times and come down slowly, stretch. Yes, yeah, take some big deep breaths in through your nose, out through your mouth. You even do a couple of squats or go for a good little walk, brisk walk, even around your car. Yes, yeah, if you don't want to leave it too far. Yes, yeah, and then, yeah, just let the music take you all over that altitude of pure music pleasure as we threw language to the curb. I know it's not the best term, you know. Well, yeah, we kind of like eliminated language so there's no confusion. We can just full joy our great musicians in action. Gonna put language back on the turntable. But incidentally, first of all, I gotta say a grand rising going out to the EL4 Classic Portraiture crew. Yes, yeah, yeah. It's one of our brothers, you know, and he takes pride you know, like how it's summer holidays, he's got the youngsters out there canvassing and getting orders, what, you know, for his photograph professional family and portrait photography service. Yeah, yeah. And they are, you know, he's trained them up very well polite. You know, I was walking through a shopping mall and yeah, in fact the young man approached me, you know, just before the young girl did, you know, all in their t-shirts and stuff, you know. Yeah, yeah, you know, working diligently. Yes, yeah. So Rise Up EL4 Classic Portraiture. Yeah, I give them your contact details. Yeah, I did promise them I'd give them a mention because I just liked what they saw. 07440-241-542. That's 07440-241-542 for all your family portraits and stuff like that. Yes, yeah, yeah, yeah. Had a bad hair day when I actually bumped into them, you know, but I did book an appointment and stuff, you know. Yeah, they actually, yeah, yeah, you know, very decent rates, as well as, yeah, they even do home visits. You know, they come with their background screens and stuff like that. Yeah, so, yeah, EL4 Classic Portraiture. Yes, yeah, yeah, EL Holdings Limited. Yes, that's the website. Yes, going back to that last track, you know, it's actually a limited edition special singles release from Dean Fraser called Isaacs on the Jammies One King record label, you know, and it's, yes, separate from the forthcoming, I want to say 40-track album celebrating 40 years of Sleng Teng. I think that's the proper term. But I'd love it to be 40 tracks, you know, because, yeah, if the little sneak peeks I've had so far, they're all booming, just like this one. This one, they King Jammies and the Jammies Legacy Massive for the One King label, they asked the artist to just do a little, like, you know, Instagram, you know, and it just took off like crazy. Sean Paul.
1: Small axe, you know. Talk real talk, facts, punny tracks, you know.
0: King, gotta say a grand rising going out to young Ruben. How you doing? Get ready to scam.

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1: What do you call the thing them call?
0: But I'm going to let Sean Paul explain what that term means. It's another term like going out to win, stepping out to win, coming in winning. Listen this.

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1: I call it stand on business.
0: What do you call the thing them call?
1: But I'm gonna let Sean Paul explain what that term means. It's another term like going out to win, stepping out to win, coming in winning. Listen this.

A lyrical barrage from Sean Paul, Standing on Business. Yes, a perfect example, a lyrical barrage example on how you step out to win and come in winning. Yes, yeah, for real. I would definitely put that one, that track on that shelf in my record collection, on the Step Out to Win record, you know, yeah, record shelf. Yes, yeah, Step Out to Win, Come In Winning, Sean Paul. Yes, yeah. Out, new style, new flow. Yes, yeah, new style, new flow. And listen to this one as well.

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This is how we rise grandly. It's me, a day. It's a day of purpose. 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

0: straight up. 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Remember, we got a big Cambulay. Well, it's kind of taken over. Yeah, but it's coming up real soon as well. Yeah, I've got Clayton over here from the Canadian region. He hates when I say that, you know. He's Canada, man. He's Canada. We're from Canada, dude. So, yes, but Grand Rising going out to Clayton, as well as wife Beverly. I call her Betty, you know, because she don't mind sharing this joke, you know. Yeah. When it comes to my health, my, you know, like anytime we get onto a health conversation, you know, and I go into one, as they say, you know, yeah. Beverly's always saying, you know, she's got like a catchphrase. I know I have a few as well. You know, things you just say and you don't even realize you're saying. She'll over there say, I bet. So, you know, my little nickname for her is Betty. Grand Rising, big hug. Come here. Come. All of you. Mwah. Big hug and mwah. Going out to Betty on her sunshine holiday. And she's kind of, you know, she's complaining, actually. You know, she goes, boy, yeah, mate, you know, like, boy, it's usually a bit chilly over there where she's coming from, and over here it's roasting, you know. Yeah. And now she's hearing that they're roasting over the fact Canada is on fire.
1: Get away on a sunshine holiday.
0: But not Clayton and Beverly. 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

0: the reins and hand it over to Dr. Jacob Oliver with a healthy mind, body, and soul. Show. Taking you up until 1 bell UK time, followed by JJ, Judith Jacobson. Remember, step out to win and come in winning. And one way you can come in winning, you can say it with flowers. Remember, for Rawgus this month here, for Rawgus, the flower of this month, actually, and it's kind of international, is the gladiolus or sword lily. Giving or receiving that, it represents remembrance, calm, integrity, and infatuation. And the recipient's heart is being pierced with L-O-V-E. That's when you come in with flowers. There's also a secondary flower for this month, which is the poppy. And a red poppy signifies pleasure. White poppy, given or received, means consolation. A yellow poppy, given or received, means wishes of wealth and success. Another way to come in to win. It's near day, where we use our collective vocations for the betterment of another rising. What's your purpose? And remember, there's many purposes throughout the day, year, lifetime, generations, etc., etc. Yes. Almost time for us to walk off into the... We're going to walk off into the strong start. Yeah, you're not going to hear another Grand Rising stretch until Ujima Day. Remember, we've changed the names of the days, therefore redefining our narrative, rewriting our narrative, and redefining our destiny. Yes, therefore enabling us to rebuild this paradise world, because it's, always room for improvement. Betterment here, that's what we say. Listeners, our motto is step out to win. Come in winning. Always aim for greatness, because if you miss or if you're slightly off target, you must hit good. Mm-hmm. And at the very least, you'd learn something not to do again. Mm-hmm. Yes. It's all part of progress, as we say. Yes. Stay cool, listeners. Be true. Stay tuned for Dr. Jacob Oliver with the health show. I was going to say cut your fingers off, cut your hands off. No, but just leave your dial alone, Just leave the dial alone. Plenty of good sounds, enough reasoning, seeds to show. Listeners, stay cool, be true. Going to leave you with the worldwide Grammy. Because again, we don't pamper ourselves enough. Listeners, stay cool, be true. Until the next time, more time.
1: Yes, it's me, Cyrus B, and me, I say this is Grammy Award for all the women them who not twerk in a dance with them dirty wine. All the man them who know say who not sell cocaine or crack. All the man them who know say who not walk with gun or knife or take nobody life. You see, all the hard working mothers, whether you're married or you're single or you're raising a child, and your own, and you hold up one or two job. Big up all the hard-working fathers who do them 9 to 5. £7 an hour, whatever. Who know I work and hold on certain thing. Big up on the status, because I know it's on a rate us. It's me and Cyrus B. I say, Chancellor D, the big man from London. We're going to make a million. You see, burn some tunes for the people then.
2: It's a stash, so we have to big up. Bumpy Brown ain't no clown around town. Tony Bad Man. Just Carcha, blaze the torch on the fire. Kevin Dangerous, in the Most High God, we put our trust. Owen Isaac, a.k.a. Zaki, girl, I'm living like selfish with hockey. Chancellor D, and the boy violate, but no more without cup of tea. This is Bertus, and Babylon cannot hurt us. I introduce a big tune on him, Fastlane. Antsman,
3: who goes there? Original channel.

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I need to. Grand Rising, one and all. It's Thursday Rising, and it's the health vibration. Yes, mind, body, and soul. Balancing for longevity. That's what we do here every Thursday morning. Or every Thursday rising for those who are rising. Yes, we do this. And the goal, yes, the goal is to help each listener make it to the ripe old age, or we should say the ripe golden years of quality. Super aging and centurionism. Centurion, becoming a centurion. Yeah, so we're looking forward. Definitely looking forward to a awesome show. I'm excited. Brother Abu sent me I guess one of his production is I would say AI production, that's V. And I thought it was cool. I told him I'm gonna play it on this Rising. I didn't see a response. I said, Grand Rising, my brother, like this one, going to use it to start my health vibration this Rising. And so I'm gonna play it for you, see if you like it. It's called Health is Wealth. Has a nice rhythm to it too, you're gonna like it. If you like the Rastaman rhythm, you're gonna like this one too, all right? Actually, not just Rastaman. This is also, fun Caribbean, rhythm. I would call it fun Caribbean music or fun Caribbean music vibration. Yeah? Since we're gonna be talking about vibration and health and all that wonderful stuff to really that we need to do, we need to cover, to make it to that wonderful quality centurion years, right? Quality life centurion. Yeah, this is Dr. Aubrey Jacob Oliver. Jacob for my Ethiopian Orthodox connection. And Aubrey for my mother's choice of name to name me after her favorite professor in college, and Aubrey. Well, he was a principal, the president, Dr. Aubrey Phillips. And of course, Oliver for that's my grandfather's name, his great grandfather. I mean, his grandfather was from Scotland, so

we end up with the Oliver last name. So some people think it's my first name, but I answer to all of them. Aubrey, Jacob, Oliver, each one. You know, you can call me anyone. I'll answer my. All right. So today, let me start off with that music. I just think it's going to be a awesome piece of, I like what, you know, some of the AI stuff I like. I'll be honest. You know, but when you use AI with purpose, I'll support it, you know. AI for nonsense is just exactly what that is. AI for nonsense. And then you have AI for purpose. So I like AI for purpose. So I'm going to play this piece, get the ball rolling for this Health Vibration Thursday Rising. I think the date is, if I'm not mistaken, let's look and see what the date is today. It's August 13th. So in America, we just missed Friday the 13th. So we have Thursday the 13th here. That's better, you know, than Friday the 13th. They don't like that in America. It's one of those, you know, they don't even use the word a lot of things. Like you go in a high-rise building, there's no 13th floor. I always find that fascinating in the U.S. how a lot of that, you know, nothing 13. And then when Friday the 13th comes, it's like, oh, everybody's scared. Oh, something terrible is going to happen. But anyway, that's all psychological, you know, I mean, and those kind of fears, I couldn't think it's healthy, but they practice that. They have that kind of, you know, system going there. So again, Grand Rising, you're listening to Dr. Aubrey Jacob Oliver. Health Vibration, mind, body, and soul balancing for what? For longevity, quality longevity. I think it, holistically, you can make it to quality life. I know holistically, you can make it to a quality longevity life. But there's things you have to do and things you have to avoid. Things you can't do too much of and things you have to do less of, right? So it's about balance, we say. Balance, mind, body, and soul balancing, okay? So here go that piece that I want to play you from Dr. Abu. Yeah, here we go. I think it is his AI production. We might have to, you know, we have to give him credit. He put it together.

Health on your side. Yeah, health is wealth. I like that piece, you know. As I said, I got up this rising and I saw it on my phone from Dr. Abu. You know, I think each week he's producing a new song, what he, you know, in his thoughts, and then he put it on the lyrics on AI, and I guess how they work the music, I'm still you know, I haven't done it yet, but I just love the way he did that one. I mean, I think it works out just right for my presentation, for my vibration this rising. You know, it's kind of like cool. I mean, waking up to hear that, you know, health is wealth, you know, cool in a song. You know, we've been saying it for a long time. We say it, you know, and, you know, it's good to get a little play on, you know, some nice rhythm like the calypso rhythm. I think that's a calypso rhythm. AI can give you any rhythm you need. I'm getting to realize that now, isn't it? That's so cool. All right. You know, I love music, you know. I grew up on music. As a matter of fact, I took a stint when I first got back to Jamaica after my master's. I lectured and I did. I put together a program actually that regarding to music and, you know, and the business side of it, of course. But I think my eventual goal was to use it therapeutically to teach, you know, to learn more of that. And the opportunity came for me to learn alternative medicine, and I took that up at the University of Ashford. And I think some of the program, yeah, if I remember, yeah, they're geared around vibration and, you know, knowing how well music vibrates in your system and what level of vibration we should be using. We kind of get to comprehend that it is all about using the right momentum, of course, and the right vibration when you're dealing with music. What I've understood over the years, the Rockefellers and those people realize the importance of the thousand, I think, hertz, and they had musicians. They lobbied the government in some way. I don't know how these people get away with this wickedness. Lobby the government to change the frequencies. In a lot of the songs, so a lot of pop songs have a different frequency, and these frequencies are what are disturbing to your mind psychologically, physically, spirituality. I mean, spiritually, these things actually affects you, and it's interesting to see what the outcomes are because they're going to be, you know. Well, you see it over the years. How many, you know, I would say, young people, you know, who get caught up in the wrong frequency of music and, you know, produce unprogressive lifestyle. And, you know, so the frequency of music is very, very essential for good health. And so Calypso is one of those that has a good frequency. You know, I talk about dance one other time. You know, we had a piece on that, and you know, but it's good to know. We need to learn these things because we can't just keep going and you know, not realizing the full potential here, you know. So yeah. We're looking forward to awesome frequencies for life, awesome music for life. One of them, I got from a brother, while we're on the topic of music and the frequency, there's one I was listening to this rising coming this way. And, you know, I'm going to share it with you. You know, we're going to get into the old health thing, but this is healthy. I mean, I want you to understand how healthy what I'm talking about is here, you know, but just certain beats, you know,
There is this one called Afrotura that I thought, is a beat, you could say from the ancestors, but at the same time, it's good for what we call frequency healing. Good for getting the mind in the right order, getting your body physically the all of this stuff. Yeah, it's gonna be awesome. So yeah, let's play a little bit of that if you don't mind. It's not a music show, don't get me wrong, but today we're talking about frequency and the importance of frequency. So yeah, why not?

Yeah, right there, right there. Good healing frequency. Good healing frequency. The beat, 1,020 hertz per second. Is that how they measured it? But you want to get that beat up, you know? What they've done with a lot of pop music over the years, they have slowed down that beat. And they have given us something a little more at 400 or something hertz and, you know, those kind of frequencies. And it's not, even though we listen to the lyrics, some of these pop music, the lyrics are really good. And, you know, it offers some kind of thought process, maybe some, you know, thinking there and so forth. Yeah, you know, you still have to deal with the fact that it is not the right frequency. It's not for the right heartbeat. It's not for the right, it's not giving you the right resonance on all the organs. It's very important that you understand that 1020 or 1000, yeah, 1020, I think. Brother Chancellor D, if you're listening, you know, give me, make sure I'm getting the numbers right, you know. You could send me a WhatsApp or, you know, check in when you're ready, because I know you have some expertise on the frequency of the music for health. For health, yes. So, yeah, just go ahead and let me know, you know. Yeah, if I'm on the right. But anyway, but you get the idea that it's about frequency and how your system works for health. It works through frequencies. Vibration. You know, the drums in Africa wasn't just for messaging and stuff like that. The vibration kept the people healthy. That was very, very, you know, important. So these are the things that I want to point out, you know, that when we're dealing with health, it's not just chemicals. Chemicals helps regulate and balance hormones, enzymes, certain things, yeah, neurological, that, you know, when you get the vibration, it stirs up the right chemistry for your neuron pathways, neuron messaging, neuron cells. That's what I specialize in as a physician. I specialize in neuron restoration, neuron activation, including stem cells, and most importantly, regeneration of cells of all kinds in the body that is healthy without, by getting and also getting rid of the abnormal cell growths that are in our body, our mutation cells or mutated cells, because that's what they see as cancer and other disorders, even diabetes is mutated beta cells in your pancreas. So these things, you know, the goal is to work with your body on a cellular level. And on a cellular level, vibration, rhythms, certain frequencies of music and, you know, just sounds, you know, the seashore sounds, water sounds, these are all important. You have, you know, the bell sound. A lot of people don't realize that. I mean, when I was growing up, you'd hear the bell doing its toll every morning. The bell toll. And, you know, it wakes you up, but it wakes you up to a peaceful, rhythmic pace for the day. It sets up a nice, good pace. And so a lot of people don't realize the importance of those bells. I mean, it has nothing to do with religion. It had to do a lot of times with the setting the frequency for the day. That bell, boom, boom, yeah, was very important. And you notice now you don't hear it anymore, but they try to make it seem like it's because it has to do with religiosity. But it's because they know it was keeping people healthy. Those rhythms, those sounds, those vibration, you know, were keeping people healthy. The other day I walked into one of the stores, and they had literally, how much was this? £150
They had the ball, those two balls that you get, the silver balls. They're like, you know, and they give off, when you roll them in your hand, the two of them, they give off, if you can hear that bell sound, they give off a bell sound. And so, you know, I don't get to use them that often, but I realized that is missing. I mean, I should actually use it around patients, you know, just swirl my hands and get the sound. You could even shake your hand, hear the bell sound. Yeah, that's what's missing, but it's a healthy vibration. It is a healthy sound. It's a healthy hertz, healing hertz. And people don't know, that's a lost art of healing. And I tell you, when I saw it in there, in that, that store, I think it's called All Aboard, the and they wanted $150 for it. I was willing to pay £5 for it. So I have that, and I try to, when I get a chance, like remembering it today, I try to get that sound. But that's the same bell sound, that frequency. Very healing, very healing. So yeah, it's good to, to have those and know what's going on there. So let me go down to the what are some of the things that we want to some of the things we want to look at today surrounding healing. But before we get into the healing part, I want to look at some of the things that really are bothering us, that are causing this disease. And, I talk about if you fall into the pitfall of disease or certain disorders, it's because you are having lack of certain, minerals, certain enzyme, lack of nutrients, certain nutrients from urolithin A to spermidine, and just so many things that you could be lacking that create disorders. But then there's another side of the disease that is because you are doing too much of another thing, too much foods that were creating toxic response in your body. Too many things that, chemicals that cause, certain chemical reaction because there's so much of it. And then that chemical reaction plays on the cells, and those cells get mutated and start growing, proliferating, because there's too much of whatever is there that's causing the cells to mutate. All of those things, have a part to play with disease. There's a lacking part, and then there's a excess part. A lot of times when we eat excess of carbs, and so we create an excess of sugar in our body, and so we also, and that chemical reaction parlays into excess of insulin. So we get like too much insulin going on because there's too much sugar. That's all chemistry. And so, there is different things that they give us to, on the health, so-called health level for dealing with these disorders. But most of the time, they're just dealing with symptoms, like I always remind you that it's, they deal with the symptoms when it comes on to a lot of these chemicals. And so these same chemicals will lead to a more psychological, psychological attachment. And so you might even feel psychology that behind it is that you might even feel better when a lot of times it's there to do what it does, So I have a patient from overseas send a message. Let me just do that. Soon call you on the air live in London. All right, so yeah, so I have to deal with that one situation. That's a
stroke situation in Jamaica. And of course, you know, you have to deal with it, MC. And so, you know, anywhere they need the help, I am there, and I'm glad we can do a lot of it virtually. Yeah. Anyone know about, I think next week, let's, while we're talking about that, next strong, as the Iron Man would say, as the Iron Man them would say, next strong, we're going to be, I'm going to be on Hidden Truth again. And what I'll be talking about is, let me see, the flyers is here. So let me tell you exactly what I'll be talking about on the Hidden Truth, okay? On Tuesday, I think that's the 18th. Okay. Tuesday the 18th, we'll be doing what we call Systems of Healing. I want you to tune in. I think how it works, you register. Let me see. It's going to be at 6:30 p.m. UK time. I think I talk not too long after that. So you want to register under theinvestigator.co.uk/events. Again, I'll be the keynote speaker, Dr. Oliver. Systems of Healing, Dr. Oliver. You see, I'm the doctor. Exactly what I'll be talking about on the Hidden Truth, okay? On Tuesday. Tuesday, I think that's the 18th. Okay. Tuesday the 18th. We'll be doing what we call Systems of Healing. I want you to tune in. I think how it works, you register. Let me see. It's going to be at 6:30 p.m. UK time. I think I talk not too long after that. So you want to register under theinvestigator.co.uk/events. Again, I'll be the keynote speaker, Dr. Oliver. Systems of Healing, Dr. Oliver.

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Again, I'll be the keynote speaker, Dr. Oliver. Systems of Healing, Dr. Oliver. You see, I'm the doctor that gets you to those super age, right? Dr. Oliver. How to activate your body's natural ability to heal. We'll be discussing that. 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I'm going to talk about what does inflammation actually do. 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Natural self-testing and also healing. 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If you want me to send you the flyers and you don't have a copy of the flyers, send me a WhatsApp. 0777 679 4360. Again, 0777 679 4360, and that would be theinvestigator.co.uk events for registration to see my presentation live on the hidden truth. Systems of Healing, how to activate your body's natural ability to heal. All right. Because a lot of times, you know, we take certain things, a lot of medication, a lot of the herbal protocols and different things that we do, and they're not really for healing. They'll pave the pathway in some cases, if the chemical is not too extreme in pharmaceutical. But mostly like in phytonutrients and herbs, you know, they will open up and they will. Sometimes people are suffering from certain disease, for instance, certain cancers. And a lot of it is toxic or even what we call parasitic. And, you know, you get the right combination of herbs and stuff, you can clean out some of those parasites. And people will say, oh, these herbs cure my cancer. But it wasn't cancer. It was a parasite invasion in those areas. And a lot of times what they are saying is cancer is parasite. Parasites. You know, so we'll talk about some of that in the what's coming up on Tuesday at the that's Tuesday, The Hidden Truth. It's free. You just have to register at theinvestigator.co.uk events, and I'll be talking about systems of healing, how to activate your body's natural ability to heal. So make sure you register. 18th of August, which is next Tuesday. Nubian Tuesday, they call it. 18th of August, 2026. The other event that I'll be doing this coming in this month, I think Sunday the 23rd. Let me go to Lloyd. Brother Lloyd has set this up for his community in Luton. And I want you to go out and support him because he means good. He's one of them brothers who, you know, support my show and support things that I do. And he's one of my patients also. And he's a, you know, healthy brother for his age. You know, he's making the effort to spread what he's learning
to his community. And that's a minute.

0: masterclass, tips to healing thyself, practical tips and insight to help you take charge of your health naturally. 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So for the space, your contribution would be £10, and you can get that at plus BKF via Eventbrite, plus BKF via Eventbrite, right? Eventbrite. Look that up. Dr. Aubrey Oliver, neurological scientist. So I'll get into my scientists and my scientific and my researches that I've been doing over the years. So I'll get more deeper into that. So this mini masterclass will teach you the stuff that I've been learning, that I've been working on, and that I've been producing, and that I've been getting the good results from. So we'll be talking about that in the masterclass. What are some of the things I'll be talking about? Neurological science, how the nerve actually governs the body. Very essential to understand that. How does the nerve work to heal your body? How can you use it to heal your body? We'll be touching on that because it's the healing modality, that one of the systems that is set up in your body for healing. So at the master workshop, I will be going into more details of those and how it works for you. So men and women, key health issues, I'll look at that, and how they're similar and what the cause. The cause is usually the same, apart from the emotional stuff, yeah, that women and men deal with, you know, and that those lead to certain diseases. But I'll be touching at this mini masterclass, men and women's key health issues. At this mini masterclass, we'll be talking about know your body. Health is your wealth. Anyone hear me play that song, AI song Dr. Abu put together, sent to me this rising, and I played it. I might play it for you again since we have some new listeners coming in. And then we go into some of the health factors that I'll be dealing with today and the changes that we need to make. So at this mini masterclass coming up in Luton, Sunday the 23rd of August, 2026, I'll be talking from the mini masterclass is from 2 p.m. to 5:30 p.m. I won't be talking the whole time. I'll be doing some demonstration, like certain quick meals that are just super healthy and will give you certain minerals and vitamins and the things that you need essentially. So I'll do some quick ones and simple. Yeah, simple. So that means if you're in a hurry and you want to maintain, you know, certain protein levels, quality protein levels, quality, magnesium and potassium and sodium, we'll discuss all of that because that is about healing, all right, and keeping the body healthy and maintaining. So when I treat a patient, I'm talking about healing and maintaining. I'm talking about, you know, restoration through regeneration. So those are what my masterclass will be entailed. What it's entailed is restoration through regeneration, activation of the neurons that will give you the right set of stem cells and all that stuff. Because you can't just go and inject. A lot of people run in and want to inject stem cells in their body, and those stem cells can mutate into other, you know, abnormal cell growth, like cancer. I mean, I had a patient who was doing my protocol. I was working on using frequencies and energy to activate her own stem cell, working fine. The cancer is under control. She's doing well. And she was in Jamaica for a month or so she took the treatment. And went and came back to London feeling healthier than ever. But someone suggests that she could go somewhere and get injected stem cells. And it proliferated. It actually joined up with the cancer cells that was left over and just caused a mutation to escalate. And the growth, you know, within 6 months, from what I understand, she was gone. And I know that could have been avoided because she was doing well, just working on her own stem cell activation. So those are some of the things I'll be teaching in the masterclass. coming up on the 23rd, is how do you activate your own stem cell? What are some of the nutrients that cause these activation? So you need to know, you know. I mention them here, but I know a lot of people don't take notes. So, you know, when you're in the masterclass, at least you'll see and you'll comprehend exactly what I'm talking about, right? Because you're right there and we can work on it like, you know, like masters. So in this masterclass on the 23rd of August, 2 p.m. through 5:30 p.m. at the Luton Irish Forum, 102 Itchen Road, Luton, L-U-2-0-E-S. Luton Irish Forum, I'll be doing a mini masterclass on the 23rd of August, a Sunday evening, between 2 p.m. to 5:30 p.m. at the Luton Irish Forum, 102 Itchen Road, Luton, L-U-2-0-E-3. L-U-2-0-E-3. If you need that flyer, also send me a WhatsApp at 0777-679-4360. I'll send it off to you. Again, 0777-679-4360, and I'll send that off to you. Because they're renting halls, and we, you know, bringing a little bit of food in my demonstration and all that stuff, things that are cost effective. You'll help by contributing that £10. You can go to plus BKF. B as in boy, K as in king, F as in Frank, and via, V-I-A, Eventbrite. And you can purchase your ticket for that event on Sunday, 23rd of August, 2026. Dr. Aubrey Oliver, neurological scientist and bioenergetic therapist, presentation. Question and answer with me, of course. Men and women, health key issues. Know your body. Heal at the root. Let's talk. And we'll talk about cancer, diabetes, arthritis, obesity, inflammation, and all those things. So all of that is coming up in the new Strong. So Tuesday, I'll be doing the, you know, the hidden truth, healing thyself, peace, at the hidden truth. You get that at the investigator.co.uk/events and register for that. That's going to be virtual online, but the one on the 23rd that I'll be doing in person is a mini masterclass that is in Luton, and you can register again, on Eventbrite, which the code on Eventbrite that you'll be putting in is BKF via Eventbrite. BKF. B as in boy, K as in king, F as in Frank. So two events coming up. One on the 18th, which is Tuesday. And the other one follows up on Sunday, the 23rd. All right? So if you need more information on either one, send me a WhatsApp, 0777-679-4360. All right, so let's get into the health vibration portion of this juicy more rising here for health and wellness. So one of the things I wanted to look at, and I had it down in my I had it down in my in my page, and I'm getting that up so we can talk about that. And I'm actually also registering something at the same time, so bear with me. But we're going to get into something really juicy today, you know, because one of the things we don't realize is health should be taken with a grain of salt. It's not all the time, you know, you want to take it seriously, because then when you take it seriously, then it brings in this scare factor. We don't want scare factor. We want to heal naturally. All right. So let's go and look at. I always say lack or overdoing, you know, is one of the big issue when it comes on to your health. And so I want to look at overdoing, you know, B12 today. One of the things, you know. And we'll look at D3 too, but let's look at B12 first. What happens there? And then we could get into other vitamins and concern, especially when you're sick. How do they affect you? And of course, I'll bring in some sound bites from people who, you know, were expert, you know, or expert on certain studies, certain things that they do to get you the best results. All right, so it what is vitamin B12? Let's get to that first, you know. And, you know, there's so many ways to get good, healthy vitamin B12. And I'll talk about that in the solution part of this rising. But what is vitamin B12 and what are its normal levels? Vitamin B12, almost known as cobalamin. That's one of the names, generic names. Cobalamin is an essential water-soluble vitamin that plays a critical role in several bodily functions. As a neuroscientist, this is a very dear vitamin to me and healing. And, you know, I actually go for the whole B complex, because you have the B12, the B5, the B1, I think there's a B6, but I like to get the complex B, and then in that complex B, I like to go for the you know, a higher version of B12 in it. And there's other ways to get B12. As I said, we're going to look at that also. It is essential for maintaining the central nervous system. So you can see why I'm very interested in it all the time. It is what I work on. I work on, you know, keeping you having a healthy nervous system. So the vitamin that is essential for that, of course, I'm going to be, you know, one to get into it and work with it as much as possible, and to inform you on how to get it and work with it as much as possible to maintain a healthy central nervous system, and helps produce healthy red blood cells, which is very important to fight off diseases, which are crucial for delivering oxygen throughout the body. Vitamin B12 also plays a key role in DNA synthesis. That's one of my favorite part of vitamin B12. You know, it is that DNA is very important, because a lot of the disease that we're fighting, a lot of these cancers that we're fighting, is DNA mutation. And when you understand what DNA mutation is, then you can see why the importance of B12 in DNA synthesis. Supports all growth and repair and contributes to energy metabolism. Limited evidence also suggests that B12 may support important brain functions such as memory and may benefit heart health. So you can see, very important vitamins, and because it works with your central nervous system, which governs every function in your body, you can see why it is needed for memory. It is needed for cognitive support. It's needed for cardiovascular support. Very important vitamin here. When it comes to measuring vitamin B12, though, levels in the blood, normal values typically range from 160 to 950 picograms per milliliter, which is PGML, or 118 to 701 picomoles per liter. So you have it per liter and per milliliter. So the numbers vary. That's how they measure the vitamin B12 in your body. It is important to note that having vitamin B12 levels too high doesn't usually cause symptoms on its own, but it can be a marker for other medical concerns that need attention. All right, so you go and you see your vitamin B12 is high after certain blood tests or certain checks, and you don't have to say, you know, it is not what's probably causing you to get sick or contributing to your sickness. But what it will say, what it will be pointing out, is that there is concern to other disruption or disorders or disease that's going on in your body that need attention. Further reference, ranges may vary slightly between laboratories as different testing methods and units may be used. For this reason, it's best to consult your doctor to interpret your specific results and understand what vitamin B12 high means for your health. What does vitamin B12, high B12 mean? A high level of vitamin B12 in the body is also known as elevated serum B12 or hypercarbolaminemia. All right, remember I told you earlier it's called carbolamin, right? And so when you have a high amount, you're talking about anything that's high, you know, you get a what we call hypercarbolaminemia. Many people wonder what happens if vitamin B12 is high. While it's not always harmful, in some cases, it can indicate an underlying health condition such as liver or kidney dysfunction that warrants attention. So vitamin B12 and certain other nutrients that your body requires, if they're too high and consistently high, then you have to also be thinking about the fact that there's something going on. And usually, if it's not filtering properly, which is the two main filter and cleaning organs, which is the liver and the, not just the liver and the kidneys, then there's issues when these vitamins are too heavy in the body, too much of it, right? Although vitamin B12 is water soluble and excess amounts are typically exerted in the urine, the body still stores significant quantities, primarily in the liver, with its levels continuously regulated. However, this storage is not responsible for high vitamin B12 levels, and such elevations are rarely due to excessive dietary intake. Instead, very high serum levels often suggest impaired metabolism or an underlying medical condition. So, what are some of the causes of a high B12? Let's look at that. Causes of high B12 levels. I think one of them, and let's go to the first one here, and if I can get it a little bigger. We talk about the liver, we talk about the kidney, over medication, certain bacteria and stuff getting into the body. Blood disorder, deficiencies in the blood disorder, and if you're fighting any major disease. Understanding the cause of high vitamin B12 can help doctors identify potential underlying health conditions. Several factors can lead to elevated B12 levels. Expert care. Let me go down to the next search. Oversupplementation. Sometimes, you can oversupplement your B12 and you get a high amount. And through high dose oral supplements or repeated intramuscular injection can rise blood levels of B12. Most of the time, temporarily. So, you know, that can get back. So we call that, you know, an acute hypercobalamia. And that can be brought back to normal by cutting back, right? Liver disease. Vitamin B12 stored in the liver can enter the blood in response to damage from conditions such as psoriasis, hepatitis, or liver cancer. Very serious, isn't it? So when it comes on to the liver being affected, or your B12 is high because your liver is of concern, these are some of the things that could be there that creating a problem. Kidney dysfunction. While the kidney do not directly excrete vitamin B12 efficiently, impaired renal function may lead to elevated serum B12 levels. By reducing the clearance of B12 binding proteins or altering their metabolism, thereby contributing to B12 accumulation. Autoimmune conditions. Certain autoimmune diseases may cause cell damage and disrupt normal vitamin B12 metabolism. This can lead to an unusual situation where plasma B12 levels are high, but the body cells are actually deficient in usable B12. Rare condition like autoimmune lymphoproliferative syndrome, ALPS, have been linked to these changes, although overall evidence is limited. And then you have the myeloproliferative disorders. These are group of diseases such as polycythemia vera that involves abnormal growth of blood cells, precursors in the bone marrow. This may lead to abnormal blood cell production, potentially increasing B12 levels in the blood. Certain cancers, blood cancers such as leukemia, may increase B12 levels in the blood. Who is at risk for high blood B12? Certain groups are more likely to experience high vitamin B12 levels, including individuals receiving high dose of B12 injection or supplements, especially over a prolonged period. Patients with liver diseases such as fatty liver, hepatitis, or psoriasis. People with chronic kidney disease due to reduced kidney function and reduced excretion. Individuals with bone marrow disorders. People with certain cancers, particularly hematologic blood-related or liver malignancies, individual who may have undiagnosed underlying condition affecting B12 metabolism, people with certain autoimmune condition that may also transport protein, although this is rare as evidence is limited. Symptoms of high B12 level. This is what you should look for. In many cases, high vitamin B12 level do not cause noticeable high vitamin B12 symptoms. However, when symptoms occur, often due to the underlying condition rather than the elevated B12 itself, they may include acne, headaches, anxiety, irregular heartbeats, trouble falling or staying asleep, nausea, fatigue, dizziness. Those are some of the symptoms. If you need more of that, you can send me a WhatsApp. I'll send it to you. Test for high B12 levels. If you're experiencing unexplained discomfort, it's important to check if you have any of the high vitamin B12 symptoms mentioned above, especially if you're taking B12 supplements or injection. The main test for checking B12 levels include serum vitamin B12 tests, measures how much B12 is in your blood. But high levels don't always mean there is a problem. Other tests are needed to be sure. Then you have the methylmalonic acid MMA test. Doesn't check B12 directly, but if MMA is high, it usually means your body isn't absorbing using B12 properly, even if your B12 levels look normal. Complete blood count, CBC, measures the number of different cells in blood, like red and white blood cells. Abnormal result might suggest something else, like liver disease or certain conditions is causing high B12. Liver and kidney function tests. These tests help check if your liver or kidneys aren't working properly, which can sometimes cause B12 to build up in your blood. If your vitamin B12 levels are too high on the serum vitamin B12 tests, your doctor may recommend further testing. Please note that the other tests mentioned do not directly measure B12, vitamin B12 levels, but instead help assess factors related to B12 deficiency or excess. Deficiency or excess. You know, that's what we talk about. And, you know, it's a good piece of article. It talks about lowering. Let's go down to lowering. If you're wondering what is the treatment for high vitamin B12, it's typically involved identifying, managing the underlying cause rather than reducing vitamin level directly. Here are some steps that may manage high vitamin B12 symptoms. Adjust supplement intake. That's a given. Review medications that you're taking. Manage underlying health conditions. Treating conditions like liver disease, kidney dysfunction, or blood disorders can help bring B12 level back into normal range. Regularly check and monitor B12 levels. Avoid self-treatment. Never try to manage vitamin levels on your own without guidance, as long as doing so may mask and worsen serious health issues. Of course, consult your health providers. Very important. Very, very logical way to look at your health. B12 plays a very important part. So is D3 and vitamin C. D3 you can get from the sun and you can balance it through the sun, but it's very important. I mean, D3 is not even a vitamin, my family and listeners. D3 is actually a hormone. And you have about 32 hormones to deal with in your body, keeping them balanced for health purposes and so forth. So very essential, very important to know this, all right? So I think, you know, for me, the two most important vitamins as a neuroscientist is the B12, which helps them manage the what we call the neurological system, you know, your whole, all of it. And then D3, which is in all cells and required by all cells to keep them healthy, the DNA and the, you know, cell proliferation, healthy cell proliferation in the body. And these two are very important, B and D. D12, D3, and B12. So there you have that. You know, we could go into more details on that, but that's just how it is. Now, I don't know if last week I looked at the importance of, you know, we're looking at different things. One of the things that, you know, B12, you know, to actually get the whole B12 things into perspective, you also have to understand what is what they call lipoprotein and how does it impact your heart and other health issues in your body. I mean, the test for B12 has to do with looking at those kind of protein that, you know, works with these vitamins to transport them. But if these proteins are damaged, then there's issues. Issues going to rear their head. And, you know, so let's look at it from a cardiovascular, since, you know, cardiovascular is one of the biggest issue and the biggest cause of death in the world right now. And how does lipoprotein play into that along with B12, right? So lipoprotein is a cholesterol-carrying lipoprotein, or what we call LP, in your body. Your level is mostly inherited, and when it is high, it can increase your risk of heart disease and stroke. It is made up of two major proteins. One is called apolipoprotein, or short, APO. And the other one is called apolipoprotein B, or ApoB dash 100. So you have ApoA in parentheses and ApoB dash 100. ApoB particles are also found in low density lipoprotein LDL, or bad cholesterol, they call that. But they have different traits in LPA. High ApoB levels are associated with an increased risk of heart disease. Blood tests can show levels of these proteins in your blood. Talk with your healthcare providers, you know, if you need to find out more about this in your blood. But, you know, the myth of high cholesterol and certain fats, I mean, of course, triglyceride and those things contributing to heart disease is not so much of a myth. I mean, there is some truth to it. The reason why cholesterol even contribute is because the body makes cholesterol and sends it to area that it thinks need protection from plaquing and other things like that is going on. But the real thing that you need to look for in tests to see if you are prone to heart attacks and stroke would be, believe it or not, these lipoproteins, short, ApoA and ApoB-100. So get your healthcare provider, professional, to run some tests, because that's how you're going to know. And a lot of them, that, you know, you're just born with it. I mean, you know, they said it's hereditary, but you're born with it means that there's some malfunction, mistake that take place. I don't know, you know, it could be through DNA, yeah, and so it leads to hereditary speculation, but it could be also, you know, what was transferred between your mother while you're being carried for 9 months and so forth. And I guess they will bring that back to hereditary again. All right. So the blood tests are very important to see, you know, find out from, you know, your, because they won't tell you this. They will go with the old thing that they're taught in med school. Oh, cholesterol and triglycerides and sugar levels, and which are all contributors to strokes and heart attack. Don't get me wrong. But the more precise overdoing or excess in your body that will pinpoint if you're going to get a heart attack or a stroke is to check on these lipoproteins to get the levels. If your lipoprotein level is 125 nmol and 50 mg or higher, it can promote clotting and inflammation. This can increase your risk of heart attacks, strokes, and aortic, or we call it aortic stenosis, and even more peripheral artery diseases. This is especially true if you have coronary heart disease or what we call familial cholesterolema, or FH. FH is an inherited condition. That's why I guess they're associated with familial condition in which people may be born with very high LDL cholesterol levels. I would say that's good cholesterol if you're born with it. Your body makes whatever you feeds it, that's the cholesterol that you'll get. LP can build up in your blood vessels and form plaques similar to LDL cholesterol. These plaques can block blood flow to organs such as your heart, brain, kidneys, and lungs. This can lead to heart attack, stroke, and other heart problems. And those are the bad plaque that becomes hard, the ones that, you know, your liver produce based on too much starch and sugar that you feed it. All right, and then your liver have to say, this is what I have to work with. All right, this is the cholesterol I'm putting out. And the cholesterol that they put out, a lot of time it's for dealing with, you know, cushioning the arteries and stuff like that. That's what the body does. But because, you know, there is the wrong ingredients that cause this, then it becomes a problem. But if it's good, if you're getting the right food to keep your good cholesterol up, then you'll stay healthy because your body needs good cholesterol to live a long, healthy life. Longevity depends on it. All right? So that's cholesterol level. LP, which is lipoprotein, can build up in your blood vessels and form plaques, as I said before. Long-term studies have shown a possible connection between high LP levels and the risk of calcific aortic valve disease. If your LPA level is high, it may increase inflammation and calcification in your heart cells. This can lead to calcium buildup in your aortic valve. How do you know if you're at risk for high LP? Many people with high LP don't have symptoms. The only way to know your LP level is with simple blood tests. Current guidelines recommend every adult be tested at least once in a lifetime. Ask your healthcare profession about ordering an LP test at your next appointment. What factors put me at a high risk for high LP. Your LP level may be higher if you are of South Asian and or African descent. If you have FH, kidney disease, liver disease, or thyroid disease, you may be more likely to have high LP. If you are a woman, your LP level may increase during certain life stages, such as pregnancy and menopause. And I'm going to go out on a limb and say certain traumas in your life. How do you want to lower their LP? Lifestyle changes don't affect your LP. Let's get that out of the way. I can tell you, change your lifestyle for high blood pressure, change your lifestyle for diabetes, change your lifestyle for, cholesterol issues and so forth. But I cannot say it's a lifestyle thing that, you know, that will help your LP levels. Yet, if you have a high LP, your healthcare professional will recommend that you stay active, eat a healthy livet, get enough sleep, avoid smoking, maintain a healthy body mass index or BMI. Your risk of heart disease and stroke depends on several factors, not only LP, as I said before. It's not only LP that pushes this button, but because there's other things that causes that. Life Essential 8 are the key measures for improving and maintaining cardiovascular health as defined by the American Heart Association. Can't trust them either. It is also important to stay on top of your cholesterol, said Ray Softer. And no, you just have to make sure you eat the right food to stay on top of your cholesterol. You know, you can't really get in there and figure out what's going on with your cholesterol. Only their tests can do that. And, you know, what they want to sell you is statin drugs when they start getting you into these high cholesterol problematic evaluation. So my suggestion a lot of time is like, yeah, in that case, if cholesterol is going to be an issue, eat the right food that will give you the right cholesterol. And we'll talk about that as we go. I get some of the advice from some experts that I have prepared this rising. It is also important to stay on top of your, there is currently no medication approved just to lower LP. Some medications such as PCSK9 inhibitors have been shown to lower LP and LDL cholesterol in rare cases. So it's not something you want to run to. A procedure called lipoprotein apheresis may use for people with very high cholesterol, such as those with what they call homozygous familial hypercholesterol, what they call chlamydia. And the shortening for that, of course, is HOFH. This involves filtering out both LPA and LDL. Very important. Temporarily lowering their levels, ask your healthcare professor about the best treatment there. All right? And, you know, we can go into more about LP and all the other stuff. I see Private Basin calling. I cannot get to that right now. The LP thing is very, very important, very serious. I mean, there is so many different ways to look at it, but the key is, if it's hereditary, get the help as soon as possible, right? So I think at this point I should be getting, what time is it? I am seeing if I can't join you guys right now. We should be looking at some solution and just listen to some of the experts. So heart disease, they buried it. So there was a cure for heart disease that helped a lot of patients. The guys even won Nobel Peace Prize for this time, Nobel Medicine Prize. But of course, you know what the pharmaceutical always do. If they see any competition to them selling their medicine or anything that's going to stop them from selling certain medicine, they will bury it. These people are that evil. It's about the almighty dollar and why they do certain things that they do. So I'm going to, you know, there's a two-time Nobel winner cured heart disease, but they buried it. So let's look at that and see, you know, what that was and how it can still be applied today now that we know that it was buried and we can find solution to deal with heart disease. Here we go.
1: One in five people watching this right now are carrying a hidden time bomb in their blood. More than 1.4 billion people on Earth have it. It predicts heart attacks better than cholesterol. It's the reason healthy people with perfect numbers suddenly drop dead at 45. Here's the insane part. Almost none of them have ever been tested for it. Your doctor has probably never even said the word out loud. By the end of this video, you'll know what it is, whether you might have it, and what a two-time Nobel Prize winner discovered about it, that medicine buried for 30 years. Here's what nobody tells you about heart disease, the number one killer on the entire planet. You can do everything right, perfect cholesterol, perfect blood pressure, clean diet, and still have a massive heart attack. Cardiologists see it constantly, and for decades they could not explain it. The answer is a second number almost nobody checks. It's called lipoprotein little a. Most people just say LPA. It's a tiny sticky particle in your blood, and if you have too much, your risk of a heart attack, a stroke, and a failing heart valve jumps 2 to 3 times. You can't feel it. There's no symptom. The only way to know is one cheap blood test, and the system basically forgot to give it to you. I'm a doctor and I reversed the plaque inside my own arteries in 3 months with the diet, exercise, and fasting. So trust me, the stuff they are not telling you is the stuff that matters most. So why is this little particle so deadly? Because LPA is not one threat. It's three weapons hidden in a single molecule, and I've honestly never seen anything in the body built more perfectly to kill you. Weapon one, it slips into the walls of your arteries and builds plaque, just like cholesterol that's oxidized, except per particle, it is about 6 times more aggressive. Weapon two, it carries cargo that sets that plaque on fire from the inside and makes it ready to crack. And weapon three, this is the one that actually kills you. LPA is almost a perfect copy of the enzyme your body uses to dissolve blood clots, so it jams that system. So picture this. The plaque cracks, a clot forms on top, and at the exact second your body screams to dissolve this clot, LPA is standing in the doorway, blocking it. The artery seals shut. That's the heart attack. One molecule builds a bomb, lights a fuse, and then cuts the wire that would have saved you. And how much of it you have was basically decided the day you were born in your genetics. But here's the part that should make you furious. None of this is brand new. Rewind to the 1950s, and a Canadian doctor named Dr. Willis, a name almost nobody remembers today. Willis had a radical idea. He believed heart disease was really a slow hidden form of scurvy. That's a vitamin C shortage right inside the arterial wall. Unlike everyone else, he actually tested it. First in guinea pigs. Almost every animal makes its own vitamin C. A 150-pound goat produces more than 13 grams of vitamin C a day, and even more when it's stressed. And animals like that almost never get clogged arteries that kill humans, even meat eaters loaded with cholesterol. A clue that that weak wall, not the cholesterol, is part of the culprit. Humans and guinea pigs are among the only species that lost that ability and have to get every milligram of vitamin C from food, which is exactly why Willis chose the guinea pig, the rare animal that fails at vitamin C just like we do. He fed them a vitamin C starved diet, no extra cholesterol, nothing else, and they grew plaque that looked exactly like human heart disease. Then he gave them vitamin C back and the plaques dissolved completely. Total reversal. Then he did something nobody had ever done. He took 16 patients with real atherosclerosis, put 10 of them on 500 milligrams of vitamin C 3 times a day, and used X-ray dye to photograph the same arteries months apart in the leg, the femur. The year was 1954. In the 6 untreated patients, not one improved, and 3 got worse. But in the treated group, 6 out of the 10 watched their plaques actually shrink. In one man, a leg artery opened so much that the blood flow jumped almost 8-fold. That was the first time in history anyone had photographed a human plaque reversing. Here's a catch that still matters for you today. Only the young, soft plaque melted away. Willis hypothesized the old, hardened, calcified ones, did not move. So the earlier you start, the more you can undo. Willis published all of it, and then the world did what it does with an inconvenient cure. It forgot him for 50 years. Willis proved plaque could be reversed. What he could not explain was the deeper why. That took the most decorated scientist who ever lived, Linus Pauling, the only human to win 2 unshared Nobel Prizes by himself. The man who helped write the rules of chemistry, also he won a Peace Prize. Decades after Willis, Pauling zeroed in on that the dangerous LPA particle and asked the simple question, why does the body even make it? His answer, LPA is an emergency patch the body slaps onto weak vitamin C starved arterial walls. The species that lost the ability to make their own vitamin C are the exact same ones that pile up LPA. To Pauling, this was Willis's hidden scurvy with the mechanism finally exposed. The LPA was the body's desperate repair mechanism, desperate repair tape for a wall that vitamin C should have kept strong. Then he said that the thing that should have changed medicine forever, he said he could prevent it, maybe even reverse it, with 3 cheap things from any pharmacy. But before I tell you what happened next, I want you in this with me. Pause the video right now and answer me honestly in the comments. Have you ever actually had your LPA measured? If you have, tell me whether it came back normal or high. And if you have never had a check or you've never heard of it until today, just comment never measured. I'm genuinely curious how many of you even know your number. So take 10 seconds, drop your comment and come right back. Because what happened next is not what you would guess. Pauling was so brilliant. Why is this not on every billboard in America? 3 reasons. First, his reputation. He had spent years telling everyone to megadose vitamin C for colds and cancer. And when the Mayo Clinic tested it on cancer, it flopped. So medicine rolled back its eyes, decided Pauling had lost it, and threw his heart idea in the same trash can before anyone tested it. He also died from cancer in his 90s. Second, there was never a giant clinical trial and a gorgeous theory with no trial behind it, just a hunch. And third, you saw this coming, follow the money. Medicine had just bet everything on cholesterol and statins, which were launched in 1987, a multi-billion dollar empire. A man saying the real villain is a vitamin C, and a weird lipoprotein was extremely inconvenient. It was ignored. Pauling died in 1994 with his idea buried. He was right about the part that matters most. In just the last few years, cardiology has quietly admitted that LPA is exactly what Pauling said, a real dangerous genetic cause of heart attacks. And the most expensive drug research on the planet right now is racing to do one thing: lower your LPA, the exact target Pauling pointed out in 1990. There are brand new drugs that smash it down by 80%, almost to 100%. The whole field swung right back to his idea, just with high-tech patented genetic medicine instead of vitamins. Those drugs have not yet been proven that they save lives, even if they reduce LPA. When scientists tested vitamin C orally, not by IV, it did not lower LPA. So that piece of his theory did not hold up. So vitamin C does not even lower the LPA number. Why is it part of something I'm testing out? Because lowering the number was never its job for me. Healing the wall is. Your body cannot make a single molecule of vitamin C, yet it needs it everywhere. Your skin, your gums, every blood vessel in your body. Because vitamin C is the tool it uses to build collagen, the scaffolding protein that holds you together. When you run out completely, you get scurvy. This happened on sailors as they went on boats for weeks or months. Your gums bleed, your skin breaks down, your blood vessels literally come apart. That's collagen 100%. The whole field swung right back to his idea, just with high-tech patented genetic medicine instead of vitamins. Those drugs have not yet been proven that they save lives, even if they reduce LPA. When scientists tested vitamin C orally, not by IV, it did not lower LPA. So that piece of his theory did not hold up. So vitamin C does not even lower the LPA number. Why is it part of something I'm testing out? Because lowering the number was never its job for me. Healing the wall is. Your body cannot make a single molecule of vitamin C, yet it needs it everywhere. Your skin, your gums, every blood vessel in your body. Because vitamin C is the tool it uses to build collagen, the scaffolding protein that holds you together. When you run out completely, you get scurvy. This happened on sailors.

0: latency is the tool it uses to build collagen, the scaffolding protein that holds you together. When you run out completely, you get scurvy. This happened on sailors as they went on boats for weeks or months. Your gums bleed, your skin breaks down, your blood vessels literally come apart. That's collagen failure. And the inner lining of your arteries, the endothelium, sits on that same collagen. When you are even a little low, day after day, that lining turns weak and leaky, and that's exactly where plaque begins. Now, meet the man who connected the dots, Dr. Matthias Rath, a German physician, teamed up with Pauling in the early 1990s. Rath tied LPA directly to vitamin C deficiency, and together they worked out why the cure needs more than vitamin C alone. It needs two amino acids, lysine and proline. Both are the raw material vitamin C turns into collagen, so they help rebuild the wall. And lysine does something extra and clever. LPA grips your arterial wall and the fibrin in clots using docking points called lysine binding sites. Flood your blood with free lysine and you jam those docking points. LP cannot grab on. It cannot block your body from clearing a clot. In their early experiments, animals started with vitamin C, piled LPA into their arterial walls, and the moment the vitamin came back, it vanished. So here's the protocol Pauling and Rath use. Vitamin C, 7 grams a day. Lysine, 2 to 6 grams. Proline, 1 to 2 grams. So the good news is you can get the lysine and proline straight from food. A few cups of lentils, beans, and vegetables a day will cover it. But the vitamin C, you cannot. No diet on earth reaches those doses. So that one has to be a supplement. Do not start high. Your gut cannot handle it. A big dose all at once and will let you know with loose stool. So start low. Begin with 500 milligrams or 1 gram once a day with a meal. After a week or so, move to 2 grams across 2 meals. Then build up slowly from there in powder or liposomal form because you absorb far more that way. Spread it throughout the day and you keep the artery wall saturated and healing. Personally, I take 2 to 3 grams a day along with my lysine and proline, and my own LPA is actually low. So why bother? Because with my LDL and my LPA, both this low, they are basically non-factors. Almost nothing is reaching my vessel wall to build new plaque. I tend to keep it that way. For me, it's pure prophylaxis. But if you're one of the 1 in 5 walking around with a very high LPA, this is about the most inexpensive, theoretically sound experiment you can do for yourself, while the real drugs are still in trial. So just understand, this is a long game. In it for years, not for days. You're protecting an artery wall over decades. No trial has proven this exact regimen yet, but it's cheap. It's safe, the chemistry is real, and I'm betting the longer studies finally catch up. So what do you actually do with all of this? Three things. Number one, get tested. Ask your doctor by name for an LPA blood test. Because it is genetic and basically fixed for life, you usually only need it one time ever. One test could reveal a risk that has been hiding inside you since birth. Number two, if it comes back high, don't panic, but don't ignore it. You probably cannot move the number that much with diet, although there have been case studies that have reduced it 20, 30, 40%. But you can completely change what it does to you. You can drive your LDL cholesterol lower, kill the inflammation, do not smoke, stay lean, move every day. You take away the gun that LPA keeps trying to load. Number three, watch this space because the drugs built to target LPA directly are coming fast. They could be a big shift in heart medicine within a generation. These videos save lives. Tag.
1: Right on, right on, right on. So you notice what he said there. The pharmaceutical company, you know, he kind of squeezed that in there. Money is one of the issues why they kind of dropped the test. But also, one of the biggest problems I have with a lot of these tests, numbers. People relying on the numbers. The range is a big problem, especially with these heart-related disorders, brain cognitive disorders, prostate, you know, all of these are intertwined. They're all connected.

0: connected because they're based on inflammation, clogging of arteries. They're arterial issues more than even organ. What causes this clogging? What is not cleaning properly? Your lymphatic system. So one of the things he mentioned, the reason why they buried the tests that the guy was doing, the scientist who won two Nobel prizes, one for peace and one for medicine, in the this was in the early 90s. In the 80s, late 80s, that's when they came up with these cholesterol drugs for profit, making big money, saying they want to deal with heart attack, statin being one of them. And when you do a heavy set of statin, it will show numbers fluctuating. Either your numbers go down or they stabilize. But that does not tell you if your arteries are still sticky and clogged. So what happened was they set up these drugs, or they set up these tests by using certain drugs or certain supplements. And the numbers is what become more important than the actual disease. So when they tested this man's theory on how to deal with LP in the arterial vessels, traveling around, pushing your blood around your body, they basically didn't get the numbers that they want with what he said was a solution. And basically just push him off to be a quack. So, this medical team comes, they try what he said would have helped, and they didn't see the numbers, and they said, oh, it doesn't work. But they'll find drugs that work on you psychologically. So I think a lot of these numbers work on your enzymic and psyche. Not just enzymic, but also your hormone. For men, these numbers are hormonal numbers. I mean, they could take out your prostate, man, and you still have these high numbers of prostate cancer. So why are they calling it prostate cancer at this stage? Why the PSA test? Why is it so high? And then they tell them when they, don't know what's going on, and the person is losing weight and shrinking down, they say, oh, the prostate cancer has now gone into your bones. Which, through critical thinking, and as a medical student in alternative medicine, I realize that some of those theories are not correct, not balanced, not helping our patients. These numbers, I've treated patients who are still with us today over the last 5, 6, 7, 8 years, that they give them 2 months or 6 months if they don't go through the harsh protocol that they have, like chemotherapy, radiotherapy, nuclear therapy. All of them is just pushing a lot of chemicals in the body to kill everything as they try to kill the cancer cells. But if they kill everything, and your body gets so weak that when the cancer cells still proliferating, there's no fight. There's no defense cells to fight because they kill those during the procedure. So what I've done with the patients is just tell them, look, the key is to build up your immune system, build up your defense cells, build up all the functions and the systems that are in your body to do what the body does best, which is to help it heal itself, actually. And so once they do that, they're still with us. They didn't go out and poison themselves to death. And Yeah, so that's one of the things that I've seen to work. And yeah, they don't want us to know these things. So what they do, they create these scenarios of situation that are just not healthy. And they come with these numbers and they start playing the numbers game, and then it distracts you and you get on their drugs and you see numbers changing, you see numbers dropping, but the root cause of the disease is still plaguing you. Because you see, you have normal numbers, but you still have symptoms that are sign that there is problems. So I like the fact that, I went over the LP, and then he talks about one of the simplest way to deal with LP. So at least every one of you should do once in your lifetime an LP test. You want to know what your lipoprotein excess or deficient, I mean, well, you want to know how bad it is. Because if you're deficient in it, that's a good thing, right? Because it is a bad protein. And there's a lot of bad protein that contribute to a lot of the disease that we deal with. But this one contribute to heart disease and stroke and heart attacks. You have some that contribute to other things. And, these unnecessary protein. Yeah. So basically, yeah. It's just good. We're right on target, on the hour, I want to just for a little break, I want us to look at some other things that are there, and listen to some experts. Just go through a supermarket, a very famous supermarket, Costco, and just listen to the interaction about certain foods. Because I tend to go to Costco and I look for healthy snacks. I like to find them that last. I like their seaweed, but I think that's done by olive oil, but you have to be very careful. I think, some of these snacks, it's the oil that prepares it that is a problem. They also have a mushroom snack, and that one is very good. And I think it's dry. They dry it out in a dryer, air dryer, and create a really healthy snack. But let's listen to these experts just interacting in Costco and give you an idea of foods you can get as you go there.
1: Today I'm here at Costco to show you some really interesting foods with some nutrition with my friend Bobby, who happens to just be around, and I just grabbed him off the street, and we are going to go through and analyze certain foods and just look at the nutrition content, and you're going to also help me out as well.
2: Let's do it.
1: So Bobby, I have a question. What's wrong with this picture? It says vegetable oil.
2: Because they're not using any of those vegetables to make the oil.
1: I mean, this is seed oils. This is where you have all of the bad stuff, the omega-6 fatty acids. This is inflammatory. And how can they keep this in this clear container? It's a very unstable oil. It's totally oxidized. And so you put this into your body, it kind of gets lodged. It leaches into the membranes. It stays in there for a long period of time. I think the shelf life is, what, 2 years?
2: Yeah. And what is that made of? I didn't see the ingredients, but I guarantee it'll say canola or sunflower oil or soybean oil. 100% soybean oil. So that's your vegetables.
1: Yeah, right. I mean, there's a lot of soybean oil to make this. So it's just unnatural. So don't use this one. Okay, what about this one?
2: Oof. This one actually, this one kind of pisses me off because it has the heart healthy seal on there. Isn't that crazy?
1: Oh my goodness. How can they do that? Yeah, this is all GMO. Yeah, yeah.
2: It's literally rancid oil in a jug for you.
1: Maybe lubricate my tires.
2: I wouldn't even do that to my car, to be honest.
1: No, right, exactly. So you got the canola oil right here.
2: Can you explain what high oleic sunflower
1: is? There's a type of fat called oleic, and it's a little bit healthier. But we still got the oxidation because it's an unsaturated fat. So it goes bad with light, heat, oxygen. So how do they keep it like this? Preservatives, and they cook it. I think they go through like four different cycles. And when they process this, they use pressure. They use deodorizers.
2: Yeah. Isn't that crazy? They literally turn it rancid to make it and then have to deodorize it to make it palatable. Yeah. Crazy.
1: Yeah. Here's the last thing I want to say about this. And so if you look at the trends of sugar, obesity, sugars are kind of going down. What's going always parallels this graph is these seed oils. Okay. So I think these are at the core of insulin resistance, obesity, maybe even a little bit more than sugars.
2: Wow. Yeah. Interesting. Grapeseed oil, same thing?
1: Same thing. It's a seed oil.
2: Do you know how grapeseed oil came into existence? As many years ago, the winemakers were wondering what to do with the seeds after they pressed it.
1: It's a waste product.
2: And they figured, let's turn it into oil, but we have to deodorize it and high pressure it and turn it into a garbage seed oil.
1: Incredible. I guess if we keep going this way, we start getting some olive oils.
2: Avocado oil.
3: There we go.
1: Better.
2: Yes.
1: Much better. I like to step it up to extra virgin olive oil, but of course there's a better one right here, right? So if you're going to Costco, this is a really good one. You tell us why.
2: For sure. So over 80% of the extra virgin olive oil on the store shelf is fake. It either has cut with seed oils, it's made with rancid olives, or doesn't qualify to meet the extra virgin standards. This bottle, the 100% Italian extra virgin olive oil, is lab certified to be pure, really high quality at a great price. And it's single origin, because look at the back of your olive oil, not the one you have at home in the big jug straight from Italy. This one right here is like many olive oils. If you look at the back, it'll always have a key to tell you where it comes from. And this one comes from 4 different countries, Argentina, Spain, Greece, and Chile. How do you have traceability when you have olives from 4 different countries processed in another country, which is why you want single origin like that one.
1: So I want to talk about pumpkin seeds, okay? Get the one with the sea salt. Check this out. Magnesium. Really good source of magnesium. And just a 1/4 of a cup, that's 40%. So if you just did like a little more than like 2 servings of this, you're going to get your daily supply of magnesium, which is really important for sleeping, reducing cortisol, stress, your muscles, and energy, making energy as well. Plus it has manganese, which is another trace mineral for your mitochondria to give you detoxifying ability, getting rid of poisons, and just general health. So this is an awesome product.
2: I think bonus points for this also is the sprouting. Because when you sprout a seed,
1: yes,
2: it unlocks more nutrition.
1: You get rid of the anti-nutrients.
2: Exactly. The lectins go away. But read the ingredients, because what happens if we pick up something else there?
1: Oh, yeah. Check this out. Show people what's in here.
2: Yeah. So this is an omega mix here. So it's an anti-inflammatory mix. But it's coated in sunflower oil, sugar, and canola oil. That's the trifecta of inflammation.
1: That is inflammation. When they talk about the omega, they're talking about the walnuts, and it's the precursor, ALA, that turns into the active form. You're not going to do a lot of conversion. It's not really the active form of the omega-3, so this is going to create inflammation.
2: Another bonus also, since we're in cold and flu season, this did have a bunch of zinc, which is really good for your immune system too.
3: Yes.
2: So these are a nutrient powerhouse.
3: Absolutely.
1: So I'm going to tell you about a little gem. This is raw organic sauerkraut, okay? The key is raw. Don't get the stuff in the bottle that's pasteurized. You want the raw stuff. Why? Because when you heat it, you kill off the key things. This is one of the best probiotics that you can take, and it has the most vitamin C out of anything. One cup is 700 milligrams of vitamin C. That's 10 times your RDAs for vitamin C, which is good for collagen. Plus, this cabbage is filled with glutamine, which is great for gut health, helping your microbe, the lining. If you have leaky gut, this is something you probably could tolerate. If you have acid reflux, gastritis, you might tolerate this. So it's a probiotic. It's fermented. It has vitamin C like nobody's business. I don't know.
2: Yeah, that's a powerhouse. And the price, I was just telling Dr. Berg, at most stores, half the size of wild brine is $8. You get a massive jug for $9.59. I eat it almost every day. Pro tip, when you're done, don't throw it away. The juice in there, you just do shots of it. It's basically like dairy-free kefir. This is so good for your gut, along with the inflammation. Holy cow.
1: Yeah, it's literally one of the healthiest things that I recommend as a part of your, you know, it doesn't have a lot of protein, but it has a lot of other things that you do need.
2: Yeah, this was gone the last month, and it was the worst month of my life. It's back now. Happy days.
1: So I want to mention this very important ingredient in mayonnaise, okay? And this is soy oil. You don't want to get one with soy oil. You want to get something like this, okay, from Chosen with 100% avocado oil. And avocado oil is very unique because it's not a seed oil. It's very similar to olive oil. And so, and you just want to make sure you read the label and there's no additional seed oils because we're trying to lower your inflammation by getting rid of the omega-6 fatty acids. And this is a really good substitute for something like this.
2: And the nice thing about buying it at Costco, Dr. Berg, is the price. So it's 24 cents an ounce. It's literally double the price at most grocery stores. And besides being a anti-inflammatory oil, avocado oil, you have to worry about where it comes from. Chosen Foods, like Primal Kitchen, does 100% Mexican Hass avocado oil. So it's super high quality. It's not oxidized or anything like that. And then, yes, this has the soybean oil he talked about. But why would you also want sugar, natural flavorings, which I call the biggest lie in the grocery store, and a preservative that masks rancidity called calcium disodium EDTA.
1: That's so true.
2: Yes.
1: So true. Absolutely. So if you have a choice between the extra virgin olive oil, wild Pacific sardines, or just sardines and olive oil, get the extra virgin. It's just a little bit better, a little bit cleaner. But let me tell you the benefit of these wild Pacific sardines. You have amazing selenium. You have DHA. DHA is an anti-inflammatory. It's like a omega-3 fatty acid to offset all the other omega-6 that we're exposed to. But the big thing is selenium. Selenium is awesome for your thyroid, especially if you have something like Hashimoto's. It's good to build up glutathione, which is good for your liver. So it's a good natural antioxidant in general.
2: Very cool. Yeah. And the cool thing is, both are good oils, but a lot of canned fishes will have seed oils in there. So you have to read the ingredients. And Dr. Berg's correct. You want the EVOO because how you get extra virgin olive oil into olive oil is by a little more processing. Not terrible, but every time you do process, you do oxidize the oil and create more inflammation. So EVOO for the win.
1: Okay, I want to talk about a one a day. Okay, if you look at these one a days, and you look at the first ingredient, what does that say, Bobby?
2: That says calcium carbonate.
1: Okay, that's called limestone. You'd be better off chewing on the cement outside on the building because feel how heavy that is. It's like a great
2: for
1: a paperweight. Anything that's the first ingredient is the majority of the product. So you're dealing with, you know, the worst source of calcium. It just takes like 12 steps to be able to be converted into your body. So it's just like eating rocks. It's cheap. And of course, you have all these synthetic elements, maltodextrin, synthetic vitamins. There's a huge difference in nature between real vitamin complexes and these synthetic petroleum fractionated paperweight type products.
2: Yeah.
1: So,
2: and I oftentimes say read the other ingredients too of almost any vitamin. They're usually packed in soybean oil, corn oil, and defeat the whole purpose of taking supplements.
1: It's crazy. So that's my viewpoint on one of days. So Bobby, thank you for evaluating all these great foods. If you're not already signed up on his channel, go to his channel.
0: Wow. Isn't that an eye opener? You know, what you can get in Costco and what you should, you know, stay away from in Costco. Amazing. The mayonnaise is, you know, I love mayonnaise. I used to make my sandwiches, you know, back in the days with mayonnaise and, you know, getting them, you know, to a point where it was just some good stuff, you know. And I remember, you know, thinking because it has eggs in it, it's cool. But I didn't realize how much of these bad oils and how much hurting is doing. So I cut out mayonnaise for a while, you know, once I start, comprehending and understanding what's going on. And, but recently I discovered what he's talking about, the avocado mayonnaise, you know. And I've been slowly getting into that. You know, I buy a small bottle from the place up the hill. What do they call that? What do they call that area? Crouching, I think, up the road. They have the hailing center. But I think it's a little expensive. Now I'm looking at the one at Costco, a big bottle. And even my sauerkraut. I've been eating sauerkraut. And now I realize one of the reasons why it's even greater than I thought is the high content we just talked about. And I know now why it actually cleans out the arteries very good. is, again, that high content of vitamin C. And what the guy was saying before I put that piece on is that vitamin C, good quality vitamin C from whole foods, not ascorbic acid, because I think ascorbic acid is synthetic. It is powder. And I think it would contribute to some of this arterial clotting that they're talking about. I mean, think about it. You know? So, what I'm thinking that we should all be very careful about, number one, the two main things that are going to give us these nutrients that is going to help us to get our health in order. We're talking about the vitamin C, because your body does not make vitamin C. We and, what he said, guinea pig and we and humans do not make vitamin C. And that expert was doing his test on guinea pigs because they don't make vitamin C. And once he started giving them vitamin C, he saw where their arterial veins were clearing up. Wow. So let's evaluate this. So basically, the bad oils that we're eating. He talks about a lot of people, oh, I don't eat sugar anymore. I've cut down on sugar, so I don't know why I have these high cholesterol and these clogged arteries and all these things. Guess what, family? Guess what, listeners? It's not, sugar was never really the culprit, is it? These bad seeded oils that goes in and clog up the arteries. They're very sticky. They're rancid. They disguise them on these shelves. And they're full of cottonseed. And they're full of these seed that they boil down, crush, boil down, make them rancid. I mean, they get rancid by boiling them down. They smell terrible. They add chlorine. They add things like as I said, cottonseed, which is a clear oil. And worst off, some of them add petroleum to get that clear look after they put the chlorine to get the smell down and to make it look attractive. And that is one of the reasons why, you know, sugar intake is down in some cases. Of course, a lot of sugar is still at its highest consumption still. Don't get me wrong. But people were talking about, oh, I don't do sugar, and still have arterial disorders, cardiovascular diseases, cognitive decline to lead to strokes. These things are because they are still eating something that's really bad, which is food made and loaded with the bad seeded oils, the oils that are causing sticky plaques in the arterial walls. And these are the things that needs to be dealt with immediately in your life. So I'm glad they go to this, you know, a famous supermarket like Costco International and, look at stuff that you're getting and what you shouldn't do and what you should do at that point when you're looking at ingredients. I do ingredients. You know, it's something new for me. I'll be honest with you. I mean, back in the days, I think alternative medicine school kind of opened up my eyes to understand the importance of ingredients. Because we see a lot of things and just go with the big first word, natural or lower cholesterol, low fat. You know, we used to fall for that lies, right? I mean, look at what they do with the corn oil, the worst one. The cheap corn oil, which causes some of the most detriments to your arteries and sticky stuff. That corn oil is GMO number one, and it's the cheapest one that they could find. And they press, and corn doesn't have oil. Corn is not like olive. Corn is not like avocado. They don't come naturally with oils. So how do they produce this oil? The same way they produce canola oil, the same way they produce soy oil, and worst of all, the same way they lie and say some vegetable oil, and call it vegetable oil. They call soy oil vegetable. So what is the vegetable, as the guy said? Oh, there you go. Soy is the vegetable. So obviously, you cannot get oil from vegetable. So that's one of the biggest deception. You know, I think all of you should actually call your politicians and say, let's take the lies off the shelf. Stop telling people corn oil and canola oil and these oils are heart healthy because they lower cholesterol. They do not. They cannot lower cholesterol if they're causing more sticky, plaquey stuff in your arteries. And in your body, have to make cholesterol to go deal with those sticky, plaquey stuff. What are some of the big solutions? That's good old vitamin C. So I always knew like sauerkraut was very good for cleaning arteries and helping the gut health and so forth. But you have to look for the right sauerkraut or fermented cabbage. It has to have, you don't want to get one that's cooked, which is pasteurized, because then it loses all its values, doesn't it? You want to get the raw one and they put it with salt. The other day I had to make my own. I cut up some cabbage. And I had 3-4 jars made, man. It lasts me for a while, but I haven't had time to make another set, so I've been buying. I bought one the other day, and I need to look at the ingredients myself. But it did say cabbage and salt. It did not say nothing about vinegar. You don't want the one with vinegar either. You want just salt and cabbage. But you do not want pasteurized cabbage. Take note of that, please. You want your cabbage to be, you know,
1: down below.
0: Straight up.
1: And I.
0: All right. So let's go back to some other things that I want to touch on today. But before that, let me see if I could get, you know, about our tests. One of the major tests that I like to let my patients do, which is Web Wellness. This is nothing like any other bioresonance. Bioresonance that coming out of China and those places are, you know, what they call guessing games. You're like guessing to see if this stuff works or if the disorder that it's picking up is actually what it is. And people tell people the wrong things because they don't have any expertise in biology. So the Web Wellness is very accurate, very to the point. You know, you don't need a rocket scientist to read the results and get precise readings of how much of the bad bacteria is in your body, how much of the bad hormones, how dysfunctional your endocrine system is or your lymphatic system, all the systems. It will show by color coding. And then what I love about it, it shows how deficient you might be or of certain nutrients, the most important nutrients, the essential nutrients. That's vitamins and minerals, of course, and it will show you how deficient you are. So in this case, you want to see this deficiency. It also shows you if you are 100% where you need to be. So that's a good thing. It also talks about your energy source, your chakra, which also link with your meridians and all those things. Very powerful stuff, family. Very powerful stuff, listener. So I'm going to see if she could come on and talk because she does the test. She's a psychologist and she has background in clinical testing of all kinds. So this is, and then she also knows the anatomy through being a trained masseuse. And it's important when you go to these people who are doing these tests. Even if they have the most accurate one, like what I'm talking about, Web Wellness. Check their background. Do they know anything about biology? Do they know anything about anatomy? Do they know anything about the body, period, from a medical point of view? They don't have to be a medical profession. But they have to have some knowledge of medicine and how it works. And, you know, but don't let them just go and test you and they are quacks themselves or they don't know what they're doing, right? So that's why I work with Sophia because, you know, she said I'll be available from 12:25 p.m. So that's in another 10 minutes we'll get to her. So before we call her, let me go black and look at a couple of the sound bites that I wanted to put out today. But that piece in Costco was good, wasn't it? You learn a lot from what to look for when you're dealing with these big supermarkets. And I, you know, it applies to Costco, it applied to Tesco, it applies to Sainsbury, it applied to Waitrose, it applied to MS. I don't know if you remember the piece, Whole Food and all that. The piece I did about what's wrong with most of the supermarkets in the UK. From Tesco, Sainsbury's, Aldi's, Lidl. What's the other one called? The so-called community one that they had out there. I forgot the word. It's just a common term. But anyway, all these supermarkets. And they rated them based on these ingredients, these foods. I mean, all the major ones, from Tesco being the largest, and Sainsbury, I don't know if it's number two. And then you have ADAP or ASAP or whatever that one is called. And you have the Germans' invasion of Aldi's and what's the other one called? Aldi's and I'm trying to figure out what the other one called. Yeah, Lidl. And what's the one that in the community, the one that they, you know, ADC or ACD or whatever, the ACDC? And you know which one I'm talking about. But when they test all these major supermarkets you have around UK, a lot of them are buying products from companies that do not care what they're putting in the ingredients. The yogurts of Tesco and these places are filled with highly processed maltodextrose, filled with it. It's like the powder, you know. Maltodextrose used responsibly is not a problem. You know, in some health nutrition product, you know, because they're doing micronutrient and microdosing of the nutrients, they need something to carry it. So in some cases, they'll use like tapioca starch or, you know, the big problem in maltodextrose is corn starch. Don't use anything that has corn starch in it. Even some of the wheat starch you have to stay away from. But other starches that are good carrier of these products, of these nutrients, is essential in certain products, in certain supplements. But overall, if you see yogurt and these things having these maltodextrose or high, you know, like maltodextrous also carrageenan, which is a product they make from, highly processed or GMO grown sea moss, different from Irish moss, which is grown in Jamaica out in the wild and, you know, on the stones. They have farming going on of Irish sea moss. And trying to trick people that it's, you know, St. Lucia is doing some farming and another island. But I think St. Lucia will claim that theirs is done responsibly and it's done where, the nutrients for the Irish moss, which they claim has about 92 minerals and vitamins of what the body needs for day-to-day function that you find in this. Is abundant in Irish moss, but sea moss is a little different, especially when they process it. Because, you know, the Irish moss gets it from the rocks, the nutrients, the minerals. These harvest-grown sea moss, you have to be very careful with them because they're not, you know, have the nutrients claim that they do. So that's carrageenan. So you see products with carrageenan, like yogurts, ice cream, and those things. You have to be very careful. Those are highly processed sea moss. Yeah, well, they make a process thing that they use. And the other thing that you have to be aware of when you're doing these supplements and stuff is, certain foods that are supposed to be healthy. Foods that are, you know, especially, you know, derivative of soy again. Unhealthy stuff, but I think last week I played something about it from Dr. Grundy. I mean, I'm going to play it again because it's so important to understand why soy products, especially soybean oils and these things, are so unhealthy, so damaging to your arteries, so much adding to the LP, the lipoprotein that we are having problems with, you know, in our lives. And those who already inherit a good portion of it naturally, the test is very important to do it, to get that done ASAP. So I think what's the name is coming on soon. So I will play that piece later on. But just be cautious when you go to the supermarket, you know, the so-called healthy products. So the yogurt, make sure it's just fermented dairy, nothing added, and make sure the stuff that it produces, the probiotics for the gut is all naturally produced from the way they ferment the dairy. Not, don't get anything added or anything like that. Just make sure it's just the dairy, fermented dairy with, and certain cheese, same thing. You know, don't buy any cheese that, you know, American cheese and these cheese that they put, add stuff to it. You find them in the big supermarkets. So what you're looking for is whole food, whole natural stuff. And when I say whole food, natural, that those people corner that supermarket, but it's actually very good. Whole food supermarket does provide a lot of whole foods, food there. And, you know, you'll see it in the ingredients. But you've got to still look. You don't want anything with soy, rape seed, even grape seed, and none of these things. You know, they are fermented oils that will add to the arteries, thickening in the arteries. Very important. Sugar might be down, but trust me, the seed oil that are damaging your arteries are still there, and you have to stay away from them. I did a whole piece on seed oil, and I'll probably do it again. But just stay tuned. One of these weeks, I'll come and show you what is the culprit here. All right? What's causing more heart attacks than any other time. You know? They come up with this statin drug in the 80s. And did we see any reduction of heart attacks? No. But what we saw increased. Alzheimer's has increased since they come up with this. Because your body needs healthy cholesterol. Your brain needs healthy cholesterol to function, and clean cholesterol to function. And when you take something that reduces your cholesterol, it doesn't reduce just the LDL. It also reduces the HDL, the good cholesterol that you need for longevity. So you have to know these things. This medication, ascorbic acid, you say you're taking it for vitamin C, but the real vitamin C that the body needs, ascorbic acid depletes that. And so all these things you have to know for your function and your healing daily. The foods, the systems that are in place. Why are there so much mistakes? Because we're not getting the right nutrients, family. So there you go. I think I'm ready for Sophia at this point. Let her get her on and she could discuss the importance of the bioresonant test. And then from there, we'll go into a couple more sound bites from experts and their research and their development. And then we'll close down. I think... Someone text me. His sister. It's so, you know, if what's her name is back. Last week she was on a trip, and I rushed out of here because of patient. But I might have a little time if we have to today. But can you tell me if Sister Judith Jacobs is back?
3: I didn't know she went. I think she's back. I didn't realize she's gone away. Yeah, the last time I spoke, I didn't think she was going anywhere.
0: From Chancellor that she was out, and it's right after hang up the text. Chancellor, send me a text again and see if she's out. But while or Judith, if you're back, let us know that, you know, we give you time, get out of here on the right time. Let me see, Judith. Oh yeah. Anyway, Chancellor will let me know. Chancellor, where you at? Are you listening today? All right, so how are you this rising?
3: I'm doing okay.
0: Okay, what okay means? I mean, I don't like the okay. Okay sounds like fine. You know, okay sounds like fine. When someone says, I'm doing okay. Or someone say, I'm doing fine. You know what fines actually mean when they say, when a woman tell you that she's doing fine?
3: What does it mean?
0: What it means. It's actually an acronym. F-I-N-E. Fine. The first letter meaning frantic. F.
3: Yeah.
0: Frantic. The second one, I'm right now insecure. I. Insecure. The next one, N. Neurotic. And the last one, E. What do you think E is?
3: I don't know.
0: Emotional. So when someone says I'm fine, well, that means they're frantic, insecure, neurotic, and emotional.
3: That's a male perspective. Let's go out on the limb. What's your evidence?
0: Let's go out on the limb and say male might, even if a male comes and say, I'm fine. Because just the evidence is just the way they say it, the attitude. I'm okay, I'm fine. You know, if you say, okay.
3: The way you say okay,
0: you could be overwhelmed and chaotic, but spelled with a K.
3: Yeah, I'm
0: just,
3: on,
0: I just, I just
3: I'm
0: made that one up.
3: On,
0: I just made that one up. So, yeah. Okay, when
3: I'm
0: you
3: working
0: say,
3: on my mind, yeah.
0: Go ahead.
3: When I would say okay, it's like my way of saying I don't want to go into it. So I'm okay.
0: Exactly.
3: So just,
0: that's why I know there's a problem.
3: And the other question. Yeah,
0: I know when you say okay, there's a problem. That's what you just said. You don't want to go into it.
3: So I'm looking, but this is but for the listeners out there, this is irrelevant to the mindset because I've had to work on my mindset. Mm-hmm. I'm doing something that I put off for many, many, many, many years, and now mm-hmm. I've taken a big leap of faith mm-hmm. and go through the fear barrier to mm-hmm. learn how to swim.
0: Mm-hmm.
3: So today,
0: well, it's good for
3: so
0: the
3: today,
0: listeners because that's a psychological thing.
3: Yeah, so and the importance of my son is telling me to stop speaking loud. He doesn't realize I'm on the radio, so I need to speak loud.
0: So your son is going swimming. Your son know how to swim?
3: No, he's learning as well.
0: So he's going to learn. Okay.
3: Yeah, he's learning as well. But the relevance of this is when the first session that we have is a tasteless session, and we're going to be doing canoeing. And when the lady told me that I was going to be doing canoeing, I thought she meant just me and my son out in the open sea in a canoe. And I thought, oh, my God, this is too much. How am I going to do this? This is so stressful. I started to feel unwell. I didn't sleep. And this is exactly, you know, what we talk about, how your mindset can impact on your behavior, how you feel. So I had to challenge my mindset and tell him, you can do this. It's okay. It's fine. You're going to be fine. You're going to be fine. I spoke to the lady. There's going to be 12 other people rowing together in 36 degrees centigrade. It is going to be fine. So I'm now walking down thinking, all right, I have to prepare myself for this journey, and I have to set a good example for my son because he's going to be watching how I behave, going to impact on him. And so I said, I'm okay, because the reality is I'm feeling a little nervous about this adventure. But at the same time, I know that by doing this and actually feeling the fear and doing it anyway, it will help me in other areas of my life where I've been fearful. So it's a powerful step that I'm taking. So I'm proud of myself. Although I'm a little scared, I'm proud of myself.
0: Okay. So you want to know, your son is how old? 10?
3: So yeah, he's 10.
0: I remember when I first went to a seaside village, my mother moved us from one seaside village to another. But when we were living in the first seaside village, I was in about first grade, second grade. And I remember, you know, the fear of the water also, the cliffs are there. You look over the sea bashing along the side of the cliff on the rock. So, you know, you're just like, I don't want to go into that. But I remember when we moved to Savlamar, and my first walk to the sea was, you know, down the road from us was a beach. I mean, it's kind of like a man-made beach in the sense that the sand is there, but it was a fort. It was an old fort. And so when the walls got broken down and over the centuries, It was a Spanish fort to defend against the British. Then it created this sand and this little beachy area. This is a small beachy area. But the water is still deep because they allow barges to come in and get sugar. So I was, my mother moved us down there when I was in, I think I'm going to go on a limb and said fourth grade. I spent fourth grade in that community. So I was about the same age as your son. Is that about 10?
3: Yeah.
0: Right? Yeah.
3: Yeah.
0: So I remember I see all the big boys going up on the ramp over in another area, like from the beach. You know, that's where the trucks go to pick up to dump the sugar into the barge to go out to the ship. So I'm like, oh, well, this couldn't be that bad. Everybody's going over there. And I didn't know how to swim yet. I mean, I just moved to the community. And I went over there and all these guys, I said, you know, I was very mischievous as a child. So, I mean, and when I say mischievous, it's like, I'm curious. I want to try and new things. If I see an adult do it, I want to do it too. You know what I mean? That's how I was. So I went with the adult guys and then, you know, the bigger guys, and I jumped off. I see them jumping off the bar, off the ramp into where the truck goes and into the water. It was a nice jump because, you know, yeah, the truck has to go up high to dump the sugar. I jumped down in there, my friend, and I tell you, I kept sinking because I'm thinking like the beach part, you know, your foot is on the sand and you can run back out of the water. But where this was, there was no beach part. It was just a deep water. And I'm going down and I'm going down. I don't know how to swim for beans. Nobody taught me how to swim or anything. And when I'm almost down to the bottom, and I think I got down to the bottom, and this is drowning mode right now. You know, we're talking about, most people will drown if they panic at this stage. But that's when I realized how cool of a head I have at about 9, 10 years old. I sank to the bottom. Mm-hmm. And while I'm sinking to the bottom, I'm figuring out how do I get back up. All right. And then it's just something, you know, and it could be my guardian angel or whatever. Just told me to start moving my hand and push and float myself back up. And I start moving my hand. And from that day, I knew how to swim.
3: Yeah.
0: It's either I'm going to drown or I'm going to learn to swim this day, you know?
3: Yeah.
0: And so that's another psychological way to learn to swim. I'm not saying to go throw your son in a deep end, but I think you'll learn to swim fast. But I learned to swim that day. And when I came up, I was like, I did a dog paddle back to the ramp and hold on to the ramp. And I said, oh, I think I could swim. And I just kept doing it. From then on, I just keep jumping in the deep, wherever I'm at, I go to the deepest end and jump, bring myself back up and swim until I'm like a, you know, I'm not a swimming expert, but I can swim.
3: Yeah. I know my dad told me that when he was a boy, they literally threw him in the water and he had to either swim or die. And that was it. Mm-hmm. You'll drown. And that was it. And that was the way to learn to swim. I was like, wow. Mm-hmm. Okay.
0: Yeah. Well, try that with you. Want to try that with just? No, just kidding. Go ahead.
3: No.
0: No, but he's a smart guy. I met him. Your son is very smart. I think if you throw him in a deep end, he will figure it out. That because he has that kind of level headed about him himself, where he'll know. It will be like spontaneous. Because if you throw, you know, if you throw a baby in any deep water, he swims right back up.
3: Yes, I'm not.
0: Why does a baby do that? Because he's not panicking. He doesn't know anything about fear yet.
3: Mm.
0: I mean, I had to say I was fearless back then. But you also could be in panic mode because you're 10, your brain start developing your psyche, your critical thinking. Sometimes you overthink things, why people drown. But if you put a baby, every baby can swim. Every baby can swim. You throw them because where were they for 9 months?
3: Yeah, exactly.
0: They had to be swimming for 9 months. So that's why everybody can automatically swim. We are marine creatures. We actually evolved over the last 2 million years from a marine environment. People don't realize that, you know. That's why omega-3 is one of the most important nutrients for us. Because it's fish oil. You know, we need it. Our body needs it because we're marine.
3: Yeah.
0: But good luck. I mean, I'm not telling, you know, I'm just encouraging you that you can, you know, it's natural for you to swim. So just go do it. Just swim.
3: I'm not swimming today. So today's canoeing.
0: No,
3: so
0: I mean, just what you can do when you're in the what you said, the raft? What are you doing?
3: We're all going to be in a canoe. 12 of us so in a canoe, rowing the boat.
0: You're going to have life jacket.
3: Life jacket.
0: I think at some point they're going to ask you to come. You come out in the water and you float around. When you're floating around, just move your hands. You know, you start swimming. When I say move your hand, just move your hand to keep the balance. You know, one side, one hand.
3: And the key is not to panic and to be calm.
0: Yeah, that's what I learned. To be calm.
3: I mean, it's
0: cognitive. It's cognitive. You know, plasticity. You know, you learn it one time, it stays. You know, you never forget. It's like riding bicycle. Once you get that pedal off and you see that you're balanced, you'll always be balanced after that.
3: All right.
0: You know, give us the update on how you're doing with the bioresonance, what new things you're learning. I know the basics are there, but go through that real quick and give us some of the update, you know, some of the things that I know. We talk about the radiation. It shows radiation poison very well, and that's where the purple comes in with a lot of, and also radiation poison, but also heavy metals could be one of the significance when you see purple in certain organs and stuff. So go ahead and just break down the color codes again.
3: Yeah, so I'm not sure what you said already, but the bioresonance scan is based on the electric magnetic frequencies of the body. So we vibrate at different frequencies depending on how healthy you are, and it goes through all of your systems. For example, the digestive system, the head organs, it goes through your endocrine system, the hormones, and able to tell whether you're functioning normally or if there's any abnormalities. In terms of the color coding, everything is on green if it's functioning normally. And then you have light blue and there's minor abnormalities. And then you have darker blues if there's moderate abnormalities. You have orange and purple is when there's more dominant abnormalities, where there's clearly a lot of things going on. And there's clearly a lot of things going on in your body that needs correcting. And then what it's able to do is also whether you're vitamin deficient, mineral deficient, how deficient you are, goes through all of your, whether you've got parasites, worms, viruses, fungus, and tells you exactly where they're located in the body. And, you know, one of the things that I've been finding over and over again is the level of stress that people are under and not realizing that the stress is impacting on their bodies. So it's coming up in this section where you have your real age and your biological age. So
0: yeah, explain that, how that works and why it's important.
3: So basically the things that have been coming up that made it's important, because it's important for you to know what is, you know, if things are aging you, exactly what it is and what you can do to correct it. So the common thing, because this is like, I think at some point soon I will actually go through and do the statistics on the percentages and of these conditions and how many people are actually saying this. I think that would be useful for the listeners. So what I've been finding is that stress has been a key one. The electric magnetic frequency has been another one that's been aging people. People who are using chemicals or working in environments where they're not wearing masks and gloves, and the chemicals are going into their bloodstream. So it's important for people to know this, and then so they can make a change. Because for some people, they think, oh, I can do this and it'll be fine and my body will be fine. But when they see it and actually say, no, this is not fine, it makes them sit up and think, okay, I need to make a change here. And also the stress levels are another one. When they see that it's come up on the screen, negative information that they're taking in, maybe somebody's talking to them who's causing them stress or, you know, over time, and they're not realizing how it's impacting them. They start to say to me, oh, I need to make a change. I need some help in this area. How can you help me? So by the person actually seeing in black and white what is going on and how it's impacting on them, they feel more committed to make a change. It's not something that, you know, they might have been thinking, oh, I need to deal with this at some point, but now they're realizing, okay, this is, you know, impacting on me in a way that I wasn't expecting it to show up like this. That's some of the things that's come up.
0: Go ahead. Yeah. What are some of the things that come up?
3: No, I said I was saying those are some of the things that come up. I was just thinking what else I could bring out.
0: Oh yeah. But, look at so the age difference. Did you explain that? Because I didn't get that.
3: Yeah, I did. I said the age difference. So I was saying that if your age is 51 and it comes up for your biological age is your real age is 51, your biological age is 55. It basically breaks down the different these things that may be aging you. So like what I said, just said the electromagnetic field stress, chemicals, and they people don't realize. You know, I had one lady recently said to me that she sleeps with a mobile phone underneath her bed, underneath her pillow, I should say, underneath her pillow, and she didn't see any problem with that. And when I highlighted that this was really causing problems in her body, she says she's going to now make a change and not have it in the room and, you know, take this more seriously. So, but one of the things that also is coming up a lot is because, stress is coming up a lot. A lot of people are asking for help to manage stress and for techniques and things that I could help them with. So, as you know, I have many hats. So I'm a psychologist, coach, and massage therapist. So I use all of those interchangeably. So when you come to see me, it comes up for your biological ages. Your real age is 51. Your biological age is 55. It basically breaks down the different these things that may be aging you. So like what I said, just said the electromagnetic field stress, chemicals, and they. People don't realize, you know, I had one lady recently said to me that she sleeps with a mobile phone underneath her bed, underneath her pillow, I should say, underneath her pillow, and she didn't see any problem with that. And when I highlighted that this was really causing problems in her body, she says she's going to now make a change and not have it in the room and, you know, take this more seriously. So, but one of the things that also is coming up a lot is because stress is coming up a lot. A lot of people are asking for help to manage stress and for techniques and things that I could help.

0: also is coming up a lot is because stress is coming up a lot. A lot of people are asking for help to manage stress and for techniques and things that I could help them with. So, as you know, I have many hats. So I'm a psychologist, coach, and massage therapist. So I use all of those interchangeably. So when you come to see me, because I'm naturally, that's who I am, it won't be just somebody reading the scan. You'll get all those bits of me to help you on your journey to well-being.
1: All right, cool. And one of the things that we need to mention is that these radiation markers and other things that you see on the tests affects all the. It shows how it affects the organs, and how it affects the systems. But the age difference, I just want to make a point on that. It's very important to understand or overstand what's going on with your age, you know, because age is just a number. So if you can be, say, the number is 45 and you're living like your body, your system can be functioning at a 30-year-old. Mm. And in the case of, a lot of the people that we do over 45, 50, 60, you know, we always see that their age is within a range between 1 to 5 or 6 years over their age.
0: Yeah, and, on average.
1: And no matter how healthy they are at times, you know, we see this showing up and it is a problem. So we have to now help the patients to see how to get rid of the system blocks. Because in a lot of cases, I think it's system, you know, just not functioning to their peak. Because if the systems are functioning to the peak, then, you know, your age will be seen at a different number or a different level, you know, of years. So if they're all functioning like when you were 30 years old, then you will see, you know, that your age will be a lot less than what you are if you're 60. You know?
0: Yeah.
1: And my goal is to have functionality of when I was at my healthiest. And I think that's what all of us should be thriving for. All right. So, continue. I mean, one of the things I want to ask you about, and I think we talk about it sometimes in the past, the psychological effect of when you're dealing with patients and they see certain systems or certain numbers or certain colors, and you know, how does that affect, and you, do you think it plays a good role in keeping them calm and relaxed based on the colors of what's going on, the graded system?
0: It depends on what the colors is. If people see purples, they start to panic and think, oh, I'm gonna die, oh my gosh, this is terrible, I'm going to die, and you know, sometimes start crying or literally feel that the world is going to end. And I always say, whatever the results, you know, we can work on them to get your body back into balance. And in 3 months' time, we do another test and, you know, we will work together. And the main thing is, at least you know, at least you came and you know what's going on, and we can work on. I myself had purples, and I had to do fruit deeds. I use myself as an example. You know, I had purples. I had to stay calm. I had to do the fruit fast and do what was necessary to get my body back into balance. So you can also do it, and I will be here to support you on the journey. And then they calm down knowing that they're not on their own. And also, you know, as I've just said, I use myself as an example. Your mindset is important. If you start panicking and thinking, oh my gosh, I'm going to die, then that's going to increase your cortisol levels, make things worse. So if you change your thinking to, you know, these are the results, but there is a solution, and this is what I need to do, and there's support out there, and then you feel calmer. So,
1: yeah, and I mean, depending on, I don't think they should get that extreme when they see purple, because a lot of time the purple.
0: Yeah, they do.
1: Purple means that, you know, it could just simply means you're exposed. Because, I mean, we had that lady where her vitamins and her minerals was up, because those are the other factors we look at. But yet everything was purple, and I think it's because she was exposed to all those radiation from Wi-Fi and computers that she used constantly.
0: Yeah.
1: You know, certain people around these things all day, they don't walk as much, they don't move as much, because they're stuck at the computer and at the sitting position. And those, when you see certain colors that are consistent throughout all the systems, then you can say,

0: And then when you look at the nutrients and stuff, you know that they're eating properly, but something is not given. So, you know, you're basically, and then you know, oh, radiation, oh, EMF poisoning, what's going on? You know what I mean? So we, I just want to make sure, you know, they don't feel scared when they see certain colors.
1: Yeah. Right? Yeah, just, but I'm going to need to go because I'm on a journey and I have to focus on where I'm going now. So I'm going to need to say goodbye to everybody. And,
0: all right, so leave your number so that details. They can set up for their test. Your phone number.
1: Hold on.
0: Leave your business number for them to set up for the test. Are you there? Hello?
1: I'm just getting my number. Hold on.
0: Well, you got to say something while you're on. You can't do silent. Mm-hmm. Say, I'm looking for my number, and my number is this, and my number is that. I mean, which number are you using? Is that, you said it's a business number? Are you calling from your business number right now?
1: I'm calling from my personal number.
0: So that, so I'm calling from my personal number. The 810 is not your... Is not your business?
1: Yeah, the 810 is not. It's just the other number that I'm trying to access at the moment. So
0: give us that number.
1: You
0: Judith,
1: have it.
0: Judith is back and waiting, so she'll be going on the hour. You know, I think we have some ads that they run and on the hour, and Judith will be coming in right after that. Judith Jacobs, one and all, please. Hang and
1: the
0: listen.
1: Number that you have for me, the other number that you probably have for me on your phone, because I'm probably
0: right,
1: seeing it.
0: Let me look it up. It says business. I have the same one. It says 810.
1: No, there's another number for me.
0: Let me look it up. Give me a second. The Sophia. I have Sophia V and I have Sophia Business. So business, okay. It's 44-7506-964.
1: Yeah, that's the one. Yeah,
0: 798. Again, if you want to get
1: that's the
0: Sophia,
1: one.
0: So let me say it. I heard you already. +44-7506-964-798. Again, +44, or if you want to do 07-506-964-798. 07-506-964-798. All right. That's
1: okay,
0: Sophia's business number. Thank you for coming on. And I was telling Judith is waiting and ready to go. And so,
1: I will see you later.
0: All right. We'll talk to you soon.
1: Okay, then. See you then.
0: Yes,
1: bye-bye. Right,
0: cool.
1: Bye-bye.
0: Thank you. Thank you, Sophia. V, and that is essential that we get these tests done to, you know, and at least, as I said, these tests you should do, you know, on a regular basis. I got Chancellor coming on. Hi, my brother. I did get the message from Judith. Maybe I don't mind having you. You said, in fact, fear and excitement is the same emotion, just vibrating at different frequencies. All right. You're not helping our queen in overcoming her fear and excitement. No. I gave her one of the best solutions that I know. My brother, you know that. You know, I gave her one of the best solutions there. No. My brother, I mean, what else? Which other way to conquer fear but to go head on with fear?
2: Get these tests done.
3: Yes. I would still say that. I'm just quickly phoning you to say that, yeah, you're good to go on, actually. You know, Judith is still abroad, sunning it up.
0: No, she just texted me.
2: I did get the message.
3: Oh, okay. Yes. Yeah. Yeah. No, fear and emotion or anticipation. Fear and excitement. It's the same basically an emotion, just at different ends of the frequency range.
0: Right, right.
3: You know, yeah, you know, like you know, like your emotions affect your organs and stuff like that. Yeah, yeah.
0: And what was the frequency we were talking about? The good healthy music was 1020, right?
2: One of the best solutions.
3: No,
2: I
3: no, is it? Ain't that 5 2 8
0: Yeah, from 5 to 8 up to about 1,000 is good. I mean, what they want to do is keep us on a low frequency, which is like under 500, right?
3: Yes, yeah, yeah, those, yeah, mid-range and stuff like that. Right. Rock music,
0: that's unhealthy,
3: man.
0: And that creates excitement, anxiety, and all that stuff.
2: Way to conquer fear, but
0: you know, sometimes you listen to certain music, how you find you get a little scared or anxious, and you start worrying about your own relationship.
3: Yes.
0: That's because of the frequency. Yes.
3: In fact, the babies teach us that. When a baby's teething, what do they do when it's really irritating them and nothing you can do can soothe them? They start humming.
0: Right.
3: You know?
0: Right.
3: Yeah. Right. And I remember as a sickly little young man, you know, youth, many time I've like calm myself down when I'm like fighting for breath or chesty and stuff like that. I rock myself just kind of sleep, just humming, you know. So yeah, you know.
0: I'm gonna play. Dr. Abu sent this to me this morning. I know you said Calypso is a very good one for the frequencies.
3: Yes. Oh gosh, you heard that? Wow, I'm flattered.
0: But did you see? Did you hear what he's? You know what he sent me was actually very
3: interesting. Yes, I heard it. I heard it. He
0: did it in Calypso. And he's talking about your health, which is, I like the combination, you know?
3: Yes,
0: so
3: yeah,
0: I'll finish off with that. Yeah. All right, so thanks, my brother. Yeah.
3: Send me a copy, too.
0: I'm going to send you a copy, And,
3: definitely.
0: Yeah, so grand rising to all. And, you know, we'll do this next week, next strong, same time, same place. Judith, the next voice you'll be hearing is Judith Jacob after, I guess we'll play in some ads right after on the hour. Is that
3: Judy will take care of that.
0: Okay, no problem. So she knows what to do. All right, good. All right, thank you, my brother. Thank you, and I'll send you the song over.
3: Yes,
0: all right, cool.
3: Yeah,
0: let's finish up with Dr. Abu AI. Dr. Abu AI music. We're gonna get him famous for AI producer now, you know. where's that one? Dr. Abu. Here it goes. All right. So this one is called Health is Your Wealth. And I mean, I know Dr. Abu is one of those health conscious guys. He makes one of the best sorrel drink that, you know, I like. You know, I think it's because it's he does a, you know, the sugar. I think it's real brown sugar, though. Is that what it is, Dr. Abu? I hope it's not like, you know, any syrup or anything, but he makes his sorrel drink, you know, you get the ginger, but you get the sugar, you get the sorrel, vitamin C in it. And, you know, on a weekly basis, I try to get a bottle from him. And, you know, it's reasonable, very reasonable. You know, for what I get for £5, I'd have to buy a couple of bottles or three of those bottles elsewhere. You know, and that wouldn't be £5. So it'd be at least £5 each. But anyway, yes. So let's finish off with Dr. Abu. Frequency, Calypso style, 500 and above. Yeah.

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1: Simple things and the blessing. 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London. It's electric. Electric Brixton. You got to be there, man. What you doing? Christopher Ellis, Taurus Riley. Come out looking good and feeling good, and we do the rest. Seeing? All girls hold tight, all man bless up. Singing. Black side. London City. 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

Rickford and Simone present their annual Cancer Awareness Pink and White Dinner and Dance in aid of cancer research on Bank Holiday Saturday, 29th of August at the JK Banquet and Suite, The Grand, 15A Perry Street, Forest Hill, SE23 2NE. 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

0: Egypt. 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Well, bless up to you guys. It's been a while. It's been a whole week. But to me, it's a while. Every time I come back, I'm like, what am I doing? What am I doing? What am I doing? Anyway, relax yourself. I'm talking to myself. So, the first hour will be you and I together sharing the fantastic weather we have. I hope you've got water. You know we've got a warning, don't you? We've got an amber warning because it's hot. And you lot don't know how to look after yourself in the hot weather. So you need to be told to walk with water and don't stand in the heat. I remember they said, what was this words? Mad men and English dogs or English men and dogs. I always get the same wrong. What's the point, Jude? What is the point? But it's about staying in the midday heat. Mad men and English dogs go out in the heat. Well, what? Anyway. I'm really happy to have the sunshine because I didn't pay to get it. And I was in Budapest last week and it hit 40 degrees in Budapest. And they didn't give me no heat warning, but they could have done. I just didn't understand the language. Anyway, first hour is you and I together. Second hour, I'm going to have a couple of guests. They call themselves Yankofa, which means friends to getting together. And they've got a media productions and they're going to be talking a show that they'll be having down at Tower Theatre. I think it's the 23rd of August. It's the Sunday, next week's Sunday. And we're sharing that information. The last hour will be just back to you and I. And I have to let you know that this show today, well, it's particularly the last hour, will be dedicated to my sister, Janice, the lioness. Yes. And, you know, it's weird, isn't it? Jan was born on the 11th of August, so it was her birthday a couple of days ago. And she left the world on the 16th of October, 2005. So it's been a while. And yet, this year, why has it hit me so badly? I don't know. I've been an emotional wreck. And it's just weird because it's not like she passed last year or the year before. And I think it's probably to do with me mourning people that have left the world very recently that I loved. So I'm dedicating it to my sis, the last hour. Yes, she knows her. She's Talawa. And we'll be sharing some of her favourite songs then. But we are starting procedures a bit like this.
1: Nine greetings, name of the mighty king, and I play by the king, love is
0: Wagwan Jason.

Land of Promise, Naz and Damien Dung, Marley. And of course, it is Dennis Brown tune. And I'm staying with the tribute into D Brown. I don't know why. See, this is what the mood I'm in today, but this is how we're rolling for the first three tracks anyway. Money in your pocket. Or money in my pocket. Renaming the song. George Nooks. Featuring Mr. Beanie Man.

0: So last night, Coco Gauff was playing Elena Rabaninka. I wanted to watch it, but the match didn't start till about 4 o'clock this morning. So I decided to tape it. And so I woke up this morning nice and early to watch it, and Coco took the first set, so I settled down. I'm like, yeah, all right, this is how I want it to start my day. And then the second, by the way, I recorded it, and it didn't record all of it, but it was all right. It was all right. I was able to still find it. So Rabaninka took the second set, and then the third set. Yeah, Rabaninka does some serves. She reminds me a bit of Sabalenka. They've got the same sort of name. And they can do some aces, and that will save you. Mind you, Coco's serve is so much better. So much better. And she's coming back. She's coming back, but she did lose it. The finals is with Rabaninka and Swiatek. You know, fine. I may watch it or I may not watch it because I don't really care. Revolution. Chezzy, Ezekiel to you, Chezzy to me. Featuring her son, Aaron Soul, and another brother, Razia.
1: And what it takes to make a solution.

on Friday, I came back from Budapest the Thursday night. Friday, I was in Milton Keynes. Why? Because it was the Diaspora Colin, which was the is the brainchild of Lauryn Hill. Wow, let me tell you, it was an amazing... I spent £10 for that concert, right, which we had gigs. Mm. Kano came on as a guest for gigs, so that was just a wonderful... Wonderful watching to see those two together on stage. We had, of course, Lauryn Hill herself with her children, two of her sons on there, YG and Zion Marley. Erykah Badu, my bogey in heaven. She gave you a whole visual Afrocentric screening, the background while she was on stage. Fantastic. Dave Chappelle was the host. He didn't do that much hosting, but he was definitely there. Wycliffe Jean was also there. It was a fantastic evening. Now, if I had to spend, I didn't want to spend the £78, which is the cheapest ones I saw, and there was that was the cheapest. I didn't want to spend that money. However, my little £10, what? Yes, it was more than, and to be fair, if I spent more, I would have also still been very happy. But for £10, please. So I'm going to do a little bit. This is, I haven't got no gigs tunes or nothing, but I do have this. Bashy. How black men lose their smile. I love this song.

0: love this whole album. There's another one he's got, and he gets angry with this guy, and he was chasing him down, and he said, he was lucky I didn't catch him. I was lucky I didn't catch him. I love that line, because he's saying if he caught him, he would have been in prison. Yes, I love that to the bone, and we're going to keep that vibe going now.
1: One of the world's best known...
0: Do you know?
1: And one that most...
0: Magical and Kibala Amak. Amak. Learn to speak better, Judith.
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0: Majestic lady, oh, bless up, darling. So lovely to have you on board. I hope you're having a fantastic day, sweetheart.

0: you know. 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Well, Mr. T, I am in awe. I love it. He is tuned in from the Democratic Republic and he can't wait for my sing-along. Those are not exactly his words, but he said we might do the sing-along. He's going to blast it on the beach. And I said, Guan, because they all deserve to hear my fantastic, let me repeat, my fantastic vocals. You hear me? Oh. Oh, Blueprint. Rosary.
1: Goddess. It's Rosary. We are kings, but they...
0: Lyndon Wissett, bless up, darling, author of The Inspired Diabetic, Black Men Get Their Smile, listening to Judith Jacob. We love that, you know. Come on, let's print it. And

Kings Within. 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I did not hail up the presenters before me. I am so sorry. Chancellor D alongside Tiny this morning. Bless up, bless up, bless up. And of course, Dr. Jacob giving you guys so much valuable information. Oh, please excuse my rudeness. Today.

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We have. We learned. Our parents had to survive. They had to make sure we were fed, watered, and kept warm. They done their job. Now, our job was to learn our history and then pass it on to the next generation. And that's what we are hearing with the song Kings Within. Bless up, Chancellor. I am so pleased you gave me that because I liked it, loved it, wanted it. And listen, cheer. Peng Black Girls. 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

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She was on X Factor. 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

0: does help to put your mic on. 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
3: Hey guys, this is Leroy Wilson, and I'm tuned into Judith Jacob, every chance I get. She's the bomb.

0: Hey, you know, it's Miss Kasia, baby, and you're in tune to Judith Jacob.
1: And that is me. And on the line, I have two of the three for the Yenkofa Media Productions. We have Angina and Marilyn. Can you hear me, guys?
2: Yes.
3: I can. Yes.
2: Hello, Judith.
1: Great
3: Hello,
1: to have
3: Judith,
1: you.
3: How are you?
1: I am fantastic. So I'm going to ask you both this question that I ask everybody. Angina, you can go first. Marilyn, you can go second. Who would you give credit to for making you the person that you are? It could be a friend, it could be a teacher, it could be your parents. But I want the full name and why would you give them credit? Angina, kick it off.
2: Oh, wow. Well, I wasn't expecting
1: I know.
2: That, but my immediate thought has to go to both of my parents. They have truly, wholly and utterly made me the person that I am today. They've given me their strength, their encouragement on everything that I've touched, seen or, you know, dawned upon in my entire life. So, yeah, it would be entirely my parents.
1: Okay, give us your mum and dad's full name.
2: Oh, mum and dad, they're Mr. and Mrs. Chohan, Chanda and Bimji.
1: Chanda and Bimji, I love yeah. that. Thank you, sweetheart. Marilyn, you.
3: The same question. It would be my mother in particular, and her name is Adelaide Albertha Campbell. Unfortunately, she has passed, but also my father, but for very different reasons.
1: Right, give me the reasons.
3: My father, Lloyd Enright Campbell, was an entrepreneur, he was a trailblazer, and he pushed the barriers. So I get that from him. But my mother really understood people, really knew how to support people, really knew what people needed and was able to be there. And she was trustworthy and steadfast. And she was such an encouragement in my life. Even when I fell, she was there to help pick me up. She let me do some of it myself, but she always helped to pick me up. I miss her terribly, but she was an incredible force until this very day. I can't thank her enough.
1: I love that. Thank you both for sharing that. I think it's important to know where our roots are coming from. And I love that. Thank you, thank you, thank you. Now, I know that you both are part of Yenkofa Media Productions, but before we go to that, I want to know your background, because Media Productions, we know this particular thing, you lot have done radio and theatre, but what is your background? So, Marilyn, you can go first. What is your background?
3: Right, well, my background, I've had so many different types of jobs as I've been growing up, but my main jobs, I would say, were I've been a teacher and I've been a foster carer. So I have built a career in education and I've spent more than, you know, 25 to 30 years fostering children. And that's where I come from. And teaching and fostering gave me an enormous amount of information about people and it taught me so much. I learned to listen and observe and not judge people sort of just by what I see on the surface.
1: Yeah.
3: But that is really my background as a teacher and as a foster carer and as a listener.
1: Yeah.
3: I really do listen to what people have to say.
1: I think that's evident with your work writing. And you know what? When you talk about fostering, I think of your mother, because you said your mother always knew what was people needed and what they want. And there you are, facilitating the same thing. So it's come through. I love that. Matt, go on, Angina. You give us your background, please, hon.
2: So my background, well, I was born and raised in Leicester. So I come from the Midlands, actually. And I came to university in London when I was about 18, all those years ago. Since then, I've actually worked in a professional job as a social worker, would you believe? But very early on in my career, I went on to become self-employed. So I was doing assessments of children and families, similar to Marilyn in what she said just now. My work was all about making assessments. And so that did mean going into families, trying to understand each and every person within that family network, what their needs were, where they were coming from, what their story was. So all of those, not just listening, observing and making some kind of assessment of that situation. So I did that for many years. I decided I didn't really want to be going up to a corporate level. And so I did sideline and became self-employed. So I did that for many years until I decided I'd done that for too long and I needed to do something else for myself. And I suppose in the last 10 years, I started, I kind of circled back to some of my passions that I had as a child and went into training as an actor. You know, I did some screen training acting at the City Academy. Yeah. I also went to Sylvia Young and did some drama training there.
1: Ooh, I didn't know that.
2: Yes, you see, I did that about 10 years ago and I really thoroughly enjoyed it. But at the time, it wasn't a thing where I thought, well, you know, I can just throw up my day job in the air and focus on this. Although several years later, that is exactly what I ended up doing, which is quite unbelievable, really, to think that's, you know, that's how I started and where I've ended up now. So along the way and on that journey, I found myself doing a lot of background work, supporting artists' work on film sets, TV sets, all of that. And also did acting roles in small short films. So I've done all of that along the way. And as you know, well, Judith, we see you most Saturdays at the Black Arts production.
1: Absolutely, and so which is a brilliant way that you brought us into that, which is amazing.
2: Yeah.
1: Amazing. I know you, Robert, I did not know that. So it's great. See, I'm learning. I love all this. Now, for our listeners, I do know Marilyn and Angela because they do attend Black Arts Productions. I'm one of the tutors and I tutor on a Saturday and they've been attending. I don't know, how many years have you been coming now?
2: 3 years.
3: I've been coming 2 years.
1: 2 years. I love this. So you guys have been part of a load of other people that have been attending on a Saturday. What made you, and we must remember Franco, he's not here to speak. What would we say is Franco is the other person that's part of the media productions. What is Franco's background? Does anybody know?
2: Franco's a businessman and an entrepreneur. He also has a financial background and in IT, so right. That's where he's coming from. But he also does the acting as well as a side thing, like we do.
1: So you guys were all attending, and you weren't the only ones. So what made you three gravitate to each other?
3: Wow. Well,
2: I think friendship to start with. So we've been seeing each other at the Black Arts production every Saturday. And, you know, that's given us the opportunity to work together. You know, a lot of the work that we do on a Saturdays, we are creating stories. Mm-hmm. We are making stories from improvised situations and storylines. So it's from there that I think we actually built a friendship and we came together to build a production company that I guess reflects our communities.
1: Okay, now wait a minute. You lot said you lot came together to build a production company. But what, all right, so what, you lot sitting down eating dinner and then you went, oh, you know what, let's form a production company. I mean, what was the impetus? How, because was Sister, I know Sister Asleep. Nobody knows what the bogey I'm talking about by saying that, Sister Asleep. But would like me to explain that Marilyn wrote this piece called Sister Asleep that deals with, it's in the Caribbean, but it's a universal story. We all know most good stories are universal stories. And it's in the Caribbean. And I think it's everybody's nightmare that people think that you have died and you haven't died and then they're trying to put you in a thing. And so, I mean, it's everybody's living nightmare. So you have got that as a storyline, as a base, Sister of Sleep, and the main protagonist, the man, has not been a very nice person. So you don't mind. You sort of think, well, if he does get buried alive, you don't mind. But there's more to it. There's more to it than that. So was it that production or was it before that you guys said, look, let's do something?
3: I think it was that production that really threw us together. As Angina said, we had been working together at BAP and got to know each other and became friends. However, when I was given the opportunity by a very good tutor to read something that I had written, I then became interested in making it more than that. And when we decided that, you know, when I decided that I'd really like to try an audio drama, it was then Angina and Franco supported me and helped me and pushed me and encouraged me to do so. And without them, that would not have existed. So really, that was the starting point. And then after that was produced, which is, it's actually out on Audible now, available to listen to, we then said, well, we don't need to just stop there. So what other stories do we have? What other audiences would we like to interact with and not wait for permission through the traditional industry? Let's do something ourselves.
1: I agree. Now, so before we went on to that bit, you lot done for Sister Asleep. You've got to let people know what you actually done with this. You had a red carpet evening where we... Yes, let's talk about this. This is incredible. So go on.
2: Yeah. A red carpet has become our signature style, Judith. last year, I think it was October.
3: That's correct.
2: So we held a celebratory event at the Oasis Bubba in Islington, and it was a red carpet event. We got all of our guests to dress up as if they were attending a red carpet special event. And that is where we launched the audio drama. And so it was wonderful, actually. We had, I think, about 100 guests that that attended, and everyone was dressed beautifully as per the occasion, and we were able to get our actors who are in the drama itself to get up on stage and do some improvisation of their characters and some of the scenes from the drama, and yeah, people were able to meet the cast, and it was actually a very well turned out and successful occasion, actually. So yeah
1: it was very good.
2: That's what we want to try and do again.
1: Right, so see, we've got to set the background, darling. So that was the launching of Sister Asleep as an audio, which we can get in Audible. I'm hoping that my technology will let me play a bit when they're going off to go do what we are talking about today. So, Tower Hamlet, 23rd of August. Give us what is going on?
2: It's the Tower Theatre, Judith. Yeah.
1: What did I say?
2: Yeah. Tower Hamlet.
1: Oh, did I?
2: I think that's
1: Ignore me, guys. Not Hamlet, just Tower Theatre. Get it right. Okay, go on. Tower Theatre.
2: Do you want to, Marilyn?
3: No, you go ahead, Angela.
2: Okay, so Yunkerfo Productions, Media Productions, are presenting a showcase of 6 new plays. It's a stage rehearsal at the Tower Theatre in Stoke Newington on the Sunday, 23rd of August. So I just want to say that slowly so that everybody can catch
1: Very
2: it.
1: Very important.
2: It's Sunday, 23rd of August at the Tower Theatre in Stoke Newington. Now, we are showcasing, there are 5 of Marilyn's plays and they're new plays. One of them will be an excerpt of The Sister of Sleep, which we've just mentioned. Mm-hmm. But she has written 4 other plays, and Franco, who's not here today, he will be showcasing his play. So we are calling it a stage rehearsal. So it is the first time we're kind of showcasing these plays. So we really want to try and get some audience feedback, really, on how these plays are looking so that we can take them to the next level. And also the feedback from the audience will help us to decide which play from here we want to really focus on and to bring to a, maybe a wider audience or to a bigger stage, or, you know, how we develop it, how we develop the work, basically. So a stage rehearsal is kind of a script in hand situation. Yeah. However, we'd like to think our plays are something a little more than the traditional script in hand. So it won't be a table read. It will feel like, hopefully, proper plays to those that are watching in the audience.
1: Yes. I mean, rehearsed readings are, when you do that, that's you get a feel of the play. People are moving and they have the scripts in their hands, but it is a moving piece and directed, but not stilted. There's not a set. It's just how you move to define where each pit is. Normally, that's how it is done. So you guys have got these things happening. So how long have you had these plays sitting there, or did you write it for this? Marilyn.
3: Well, one of them has been sitting there, and that was Sister of Satan. However, the others I've been working on over the past year, and I've had others that I've written down as well. But it was these that I wanted to bring really to the forefront. And I just think it's really, I wanted them off the computer and into the realms of people actually listening to what's going on.
1: Yeah.
3: Because I realised that a play, I can't fully develop a play while it's sitting on my computer.
1: That's correct. You need to hear it.
3: The moment that actors stand up and speak the words, I hear things differently. Mm-hmm. I found that out now. As soon as I hear it, it's something else.
1: Yeah.
3: And when the audience comes in, I'm going to learn something else again. Because
1: another dimension.
3: Something that I thought was funny, I might get complete silence.
1: Yes.
3: And a line that didn't really sort of matter very much could get the biggest reaction of the evening.
1: Absolutely.
3: It's finding out what will work. And that's what I'm hoping to get from this. And in fact, what I'm going to be doing is at the end of the evening, I'm going to be putting forward a quiz from a Kahoot. It's called Kahoot. And what we'll be doing is everybody will have it on their phone and they'll be able to vote for whichever play they felt they had the most connection with. They'll be able to comment on it as well. And we will get all that feedback, so it will inform us on how we're going to be moving forward.
1: I love this. This is so modern technology. You know, the old days was a bit of pen and paper, right? And they would have had all those on a bit of paper going, can you just tick the bit that you like the best? But you're not like, no, it's going to be on your phone. This is Franco, right? Because that's it's his world, all this IT stuff. So to be able, and that's the beauty, is that you've all got different skills that you can contribute to this company that you lot have formed. And each person is very vital in what you offer in the group.
3: Absolutely, yes.
1: So let me just read out.
2: I was just going to say, we are all creative in our own way. We're all entrepreneurs in our own way. And it's just amazing. I mentioned the other day, it's almost as if the stars are aligned somehow that brought us together. And we're now making magic with all of this. It's just amazing.
1: I agree.
2: It really does feel like that.
1: I agree. You are making magic. And it is because there are doers and there are talkers. And you guys talk and then do. You know, it's not just talking for the sake of airing yourself out. It's not. You're airing it out to go, how do we make this happen? And you've done that.
2: Yes.
1: And that's why I wanted to mention about your first launch that you had of Sister of Sleep, because this is not your first foray. It's just a different way of bringing stuff out into the ether so that other people can see. So we've got six plays, and I'm just going to name them. One is Pizza Exotica. From This Day Forward, Elevated Thoughts, Doll in the Ravine, because I was saying something else, but Doll in the Ravine, Iron Chain, of course, Sister Asleep, which we've spoken about. So what are the general themes that are on about these plays?
3: Oh, well, anyone that has had anything to do with me knows that I can, that I like to go from maybe dark comedy to psychological drama, sometimes social commentary, and sometimes family drama. So I like to have a wide range, but I do revel in the unexpected. And I suppose that came from watching over many, many years, things like Twilight Zone, Black Mirror, Roald Dahl's Tales of the Unexpected and Alfred Hitchcock and all of that. So that sort of helped to shape the sort of writing that I like to do. And taking all the experiences that I've had with people and stories that I've heard and rolling them together and trying to form something that will be interesting to make an audience think, to make them want to know more. So that's sort of what I've been trying to do.
1: Okay. So we know that Sister of Sleep is dealing with everybody's living nightmare that they will be buried alive. They'll be people thought they're dead. What are the other themes that we've got going on?
3: Right. One of them, The Doll in the Ravine, the tagline for that is every family has secrets and this one has a witness.
1: Ooh. you really know how to make a tagline, don't you? Go on.
3: So this one is actually set, and I really wanted to do this because although I wasn't born in Jamaica, there's lots of things about Jamaica that really land with me. And this is one that landed with me because in the 1940s, I remember my parents talking, well, not that I was born in the 1940s, but I'm not that old.
1: No.
3: But I remember when I went to visit Jamaica, I remember seeing all this red earth.
1: Oh, yes.
3: And I remember saying to my dad, why is everything so red? And then he told me about bauxite.
1: Yes.
3: And aluminium and how people from outside Jamaica came and actually turned Jamaica upside down digging for bauxite. And that's where the ravine part sort of comes from. But there's a family in the 1940s that's living in that time, and it's a dark psychological drama about family secrets and trauma and things that we try to bury. And there's a doll.
1: We're not talking Chucky here, are we?
3: No, you all have to see.
1: You know the way that Angela just laughed? Angela, that was a very evil laugh.
2: No. Please come and find out. You're going to love all the stories. They are amazing.
1: Do you know, you just mentioned about bauxite, and I've never known. I hear the name bauxite all the time. I have no idea what it means, but I've seen it and I've heard it. But I didn't know that about the digging it and turning around. So there's lots still to learn about our history. That was amazing. And I don't know how much people do, actually. Well, maybe they're not as ignorant as me. They probably know a little bit more than me. But I love that. But what's pizza erotica? I think when I hear erotica, it makes me think of sex.
2: No, it's exotica, Judith, not erotica. Let's not mislead your audience.
1: There is a difference. There is a...
3: So okay. My tagline for this one is the hottest restaurant in town serves unforgettable food and deadly secrets. Mm-mm. So it's about a relationship between a mother and her daughter and how that develops over pizza.
1: Okay.
3: And I can't say much more without giving everything away.
1: All right, let's just find out the relationship between a mother and a daughter. Are they good together? They like each other? Or is it a strained relationship?
3: It's depending on what part of the play that you're hearing, some of it may be strained, some of it might be loving.
1: Okay.
3: And some of it might be something else.
1: Okay. All right, what about from this day forward?
3: From this day forward is actually one of my favourites. Because I'm used to seeing so many plays and films about young love and strong, healthy 20-something and 30-something people bouncing through fields and loving each other. I wanted to do something about an older couple.
1: Ooh.
3: That were in love. And they've been married for 50 years. And when they took the vows from this day forward, I think anyone that takes those vows, do they really realise what they're in for?
1: Mm-hmm.
3: From this day forward, what does that look like 50 years down the road?
1: Absolutely. Yep.
3: What are the priorities down the road? You know, what does it mean? So that's where from this day forward comes from. It is about love, but also there's always some family secrets in there.
1: Yeah, and you know, love changes as you get older in a relationship. Yeah. And what we call love, what you start off with, this all about butterflies. The butterflies definitely go, and it's a compromise on how you move forward in relationships. So that's interesting. Right. Okay, give me elevated thoughts.
3: Oh, my tagline. I actually love this tagline. So elevated thoughts, I say hatred gets in and humanity must find a way out.
1: Oh.
3: And this is about, it's a social drama, and it is going to be dealing with some very touchy subjects, especially to do with prejudice.
1: Okay.
3: And how people see the world, especially if they're forced into the same space.
1: Mm. So there's no getting away from each other.
3: Mm. Yes. What does that look like?
1: Well, so, I think you've heightened our taste buds here. And all sound excited. So, okay, so tell us where Tower Theatre is.
3: All right, Antona.
2: Yeah. So Tower Theatre is on Northwold Road in Stoke Newington. It's accessible by the Stoke Newington train station. It's just a little walk up from there, literally a 5-minute walk from mm-hmm. the station. There is parking since we're having the event on a Sunday evening. There should be roadside parking. So if you are to drive up, that's, you know, you should be able to park. And we're opening doors at 6 o'clock. As I've mentioned, it is a red carpet event. So we'd love people to dress up. We want you to feel really special as our audience when we welcome you into the theatre through the red carpet at 6 o'clock. There is a bar and snacks available throughout the evening. The sit down, we do want everybody to be sat down in their seats by 6:30 so that we're ready to start the show at 6:45. We will run the 6 plays. There will be a short interval after the 3rd play. Right. And we aim to, the plays themselves will end around 9:30. And as Marilyn's mentioned, we will have the cahoots and a raffle, I think, on the end of that. And then we've got time in the bar area. We will have music and bar, time to socialise, time to talk about the plays, time to network, time to, you know, meet. We've got some great people coming. We've got a cast of VIPs sitting on our front row. So there'll be lots of people from TV, theatre, writers, you know, from the industry, actors. So there'll be a chance to kind of mingle with people that have sat and watched the plays.
1: Okay, and how do we get tickets and how much are the tickets?
2: Right, so the tickets are available if you go to the Tower Theatre website. 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The link comes straight up. If you look at what's on the 23rd of August, the link should come up on the Tower Theatre. Otherwise, Eventbrite, and it is Yonkervo Media Productions. 6 new plays, that should bring up the link for tickets So it is Sunday, the 23rd of August. We'd love to see all your listeners there. And, you know, if you think you know somebody that would enjoy these plays, please share the word. We're already selling lots of tickets, so you need to make sure you secure yours because there's literally only 10 days left.
1: And how much did you say the tickets were?
2: The tickets are £12.50.
1: Okay, beautiful.
2: And there will be a small booking fee when you do book on Eventbrite, but the tickets are £12.50.
1: So the tickets are £12.50. We're going to be sitting down and being entertained with your VIP guest list in the front row as we watch all of these amazing plays that you guys have managed to put
2: on the 23rd of August. The link should come up on the Tower Theatre, otherwise Eventbrite, and it is Yom Kippur Media Productions, six new plays that should bring up the link for tickets. So it is Sunday, the 23rd of August. We'd love to see all your listeners there. And, you know, if you think you know somebody that would enjoy these plays, please share the word. We're already selling lots of tickets, so you need to make sure you secure yours because there's literally only 10 days left.
1: And how much did you say the tickets were?
2: The tickets are £12.50.
1: Okay, beautiful.
2: And there will be a small booking fee when you do book on Eventbrite, but the tickets are £12.50.
1: So the tickets are £12.50. We're going to be sitting down and being entertained with your VIP guest list in the front row as we watch all of these amazing plays that you guys have managed to put together. Fantastic. Thank you

0: down and being entertained and with your VIP guest list in the front row as we watch all of these amazing plays that you guys have managed to put together. Fantastic. Thank you so much for that. I am looking forward to going and seeing the show of these six plays, and I'm going to see that technology works for me, and so I can give a little snippet of Sister of Sleep, which is an Audible production.
1: I hope you can. Yeah,
0: that's what I'm hoping.
2: We look forward to welcoming you on our front row. So we will look forward to seeing you there.
0: Thank you, darling. I am looking forward to being in that front row. You know, you said music. Is it just got sort of background? Have you got a DJ that's playing? How's that working for the music after?
2: It will just be music that people can socialise to. We will have music in the bar,
0: Okay, cool. And the bar will remain open afterwards so that we can carry on drinking.
2: Yeah.
0: All right, lovely.
2: Stay and have a drink with us. And we hope to be celebrating anyway, celebrating our
0: debut. You will be. You will definitely be celebrating. Yes, fantastic stuff. Guys, you two have been amazing. Thank you so much. Is there anything else you would like to leave with the listeners before you lot run off to Tower Theatre to start, make sure rehearsals are going as it's meant to be?
1: No,
2: just to, you know, we'd really, really love you all to be there. Just come and check us out. You will really enjoy these stories. There are stories that that happen in ordinary homes to ordinary people, but we just don't get to talk about enough. And we really hope that you will go away talking about these plays for all good reasons. So, be there, please. We'd love to see you there.
0: Lovely.
1: I wanted to say that we really want you to be part of the journey. It's not just about putting plays on the stage. We want you to come and see the plays, meet the creatives, share your feedback, and really help us shape what happens next.
0: Ooh.
1: We don't want you to watch the journey. We want you to be part of it.
2: And also, if you are interested in acting or haven't thought about it before or wanted to give it a go, come and see us, come and speak to us, because, you know, we might be able to help you get on the journey yourself. Yeah, if it's something that you've always wanted to do but not quite thought about how you could get into doing acting or anything within the industry, as we're finding, we are actually learning as we go along, and you know, it's amazing how far we've come over the last few years, and we want to be able to open that up to other people through Yonkafo. So if you are interested, any of your listeners, please do come and talk to us about that.
0: You know what you haven't said is what Yonkafo means.
2: Well, Yonkafo actually comes from a Ghanaian dialect, the Fanti dialect, and it actually means friends coming together, which is actually what has happened here.
0: Perfect.
2: Exactly what's happened here,
0: Yeah, absolutely perfect. Well, friends coming together, go and do your works. I look forward to being entertained. I'll be sitting there with my popcorn and my glass of wine and watching you guys, and you lot will be running around are you the PR person, Angela, would you say?
2: No, I'm equally producer director for all of this.
0: So we're all the same titles.
2: Three equal parts. Yeah, I'm just not a writer, but I'm doing all the other bits alongside equally with Franco and Marilyn.
0: Yeah.
2: Producing and directing. Yeah.
0: Okay, and so that's all three of you share the same titles. Just checking out there. Love it. Well, I think you lot work together brilliantly. You respect each other and respect each other's skills, and that's what makes people move forward, respecting each other. And I think that's exactly what goes on with the three of you. So I am so looking forward. Listen, guys, go and enjoy the sunshine. Don't let the heat make you look too hot inside that theatre, because I know there's a lot to do.
2: There is a lot to do.
0: Go and enjoy. Thank you so much, guys.
2: Thank you for having us.
0: My pleasure. Take care, my lovelies. Bye-bye. Bye, Angela. Bye, Marilyn. So those are my guests. They are called, as a group, they're called Yonkafo. And they have got a production happening on the 23rd of August down at Tower Theatre. Let me not repeat what I said before because I don't want to confuse anybody. Tower Theatre, that they will be out there. And if you want to get tickets, please go on Eventbrite. And if you go on Eventbrite, then you will be able

able to get a ticket. And by how you do that, you will just type in either Yankofo, spelled Y-E-N-K-O-F-O, type that in, or go onto Tower Hamlets website and you will be able to find it there. All right, so I'm going to play a track and then I'm going to try to find this. It was just sent to me. Let me find it. All right, let me play a track first and then we will play an excerpt of the excerpt of Sister of Sleep. All right, let's just play this first. Turn your lights down low. Of course, Lauryn Hill, but Bob Marley and the Wailers alongside Lauryn Hill.

0: wondering what that talking in the background was, and I realised that I was trying to test out the clip that I want to play. So let's hope I get it right. This is a snippet from Sister of Sleep, which is the Audible that you can purchase. I think that's how you get them. You purchase it or download it. So let me press play and hope that it will come out on the air.
1: Maypen in Clarendon, Jamaica. It is the large, well-appointed country house belonging to the well-respected and well-to-do couple.
0: I don't know, is it coming out?
1: And Rita Brown.
2: Now this is a tune. Rita? You in the kitchen? Hello? Why the hell are you calling me? I told you before, there is no more you and me. What? When? Nah, you sure? What do you mean you missed the last 2 months? Now you tell me.
0: All right, if anybody's listening, please let me know if you can hear this or not.
2: In town tomorrow. Come before the shop open. Pick up the money to take care of it. Don't call me at this number again. Nah. What a thing now. This just make me head hot. Woman is too much stress. What the hell did I just say? Oh, Sonia, it's you. You know I love you and the baby. I would tell Rita, but the time isn't right. Just wait a little longer, sweet thing. I promise you, you're the only one for me. Rita!
0: Oh, I think that was the end of it. Okay, I hope that it was out. I'm not sure, but I think it was coming through, but it was very, very flat lining looking on the screen, so I couldn't tell. But anyway, we will be back after the breaks, peoples, and I'll speak to you in a mo.
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0: 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Book now for Sunday, 20th of September at the O2 Academy, Brixton. 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
4: They say I am a messenger, please don't shoot. Wanna big up the Empress, that is Judith Jacobs, every single time. This is your girl, the Empress of Root Soul, Tasha and Makeda. Sending love every time to all the people.
5: That's what I'm doing, sending love all the time to all the people. So this Sunday, the 16th of August, there is a sports day, a fun for all ages. Now, this is going to be happening down at Wells Street. It is at Wells Street Common from 2:30. It will start and finish at 7 p.m. There is, listen to this, free food and drinks provided for all parents and children. I'll say it again. Free food and drinks provided for all the parents and children. But listen to the activities. You've got relay, races, running races, tug of war, egg and spoon, the three-legged race. Now, come on, that brings back so much memories, the idea of being able to... The three-legged race, what? Come on. Also, you know what I absolutely love? Tug of war! Normally we have the boys v girls when they start to do them kind of thing, right? The tug of war. I do love this. So this is all happening this Sunday. Did I say Sunday? Yes, this Sunday, the 16th of August at Well Street Common. Fun for all ages sports day, middle of our sports day. So get yourselves down there with your family. The sun will still be shining. It probably won't be as hot as this, but it will still be at. And you'll be able to do all these fun activities with your children. And you know how them love to play around, right? And they'll be given free to be able to run around freely and enjoy themselves with their parents and other children. Happening this Sunday, the 16th of August. So as I said, this hour here will be dedicated to my sis. And we're going to play tunes that my sis loved. And I'm starting with this one. Paradise, Jean Adebambo.

0: Bam Bam, Paradise. 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And it's so weird that my sister, Mandy, we call her the baby sister. She doesn't like it, but she is the baby sister. She'll be the baby sister even when she's 80. And she literally wrote everything that I chose except for a few that I didn't know, which was great to know. Anyway, we continue with the tribute to my beautiful sister, Jan, the lioness.
1: 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I love you for many reasons.
0: Sandra Cross, I adore you.

Janice loved cooking, and on a Sunday she would cook up a whole butter food. 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Loved people coming down. She was a feeder. She was not, I was going to say she was skinny. 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She was a lean lady, but she was a feeder. 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

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Heptics, Natural Woman. 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
0: Feels like it should go into a dub section now. It doesn't. The investigators. Now, this is right, from tune to tune. If you've got somebody in a dance and you're dancing with them, you will probably not be letting go right now. Baby, I'm a yours. 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

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Coming down. Oh, yes. Shame it's only audio. You can't see what I'm actually doing.

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Because we're going straight to this. Oh no. Louisa Marks. Caught you in a lie. Well.

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I could do it now, but I don't want to get too excited. You in a lie. I just had to do a little bit for you. Don't forget this Saturday happening down at Wells Street Common. We have got a sports fun day for all. Bring your children down. Free food and drinks for all parents and children. So we are staying with Louisa Marks as we go into. All right, now we're sweating because we haven't let go for five tunes back to back. And you don't even know their name. And you don't care. We'll be right back.

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You have been riding slowly down, slowly up. And we're sweating and we need a drink. So does he offer you a drink? Or does he go to the bar by himself and buy a drink? Do you buy him a drink? Hardly ever do you ever do that, to be fair. But hopefully he's got manners. He's going to go buy a drink and him gone. But this tune comes on. You wait for him to come back? Or do you find another dancing partner?

Okay, now he's coming back with a drink, right? The tune is finishing. You know the tune is finishing. And you're thinking, okay, now that dance wasn't bad. It wasn't bad, but that'll look rude if you just... What? Okay, Sarah, I like that. She said, it depends how good he can dance. If he's a good dancer, you wait. If not, you move on. I like that. Okay, so maybe he was a good dancer, but the tune was too nice. And so you thought, it's a bar, it's got lots of people. And he's come back, you've just told the guy, thank you very much. And the guy you were dancing with, come back, give it a drink. And you say, thank you, as you don't hold on to do. Hopelessly in love. And you may not have seen that you were dancing with somebody else. Not that it matters, not your man. You ain't got a man. You're just dancing.

apart from that one break when he got the drinks for you. You've been locked up for like 9 tunes back to back. As my girlfriend Sarah just said, it's just a dance, but it's not one dance, is it? It's several dances. And the only words that's been said is, do you want a drink? Yes, what? And that's it. And you're thinking, oh, maybe I should let go now, because does he think I want to have a love affair with him? And I don't. I just want to keep dancing because you're a good dancer. Oh, when you get a good dancer, you don't want to let them go, you know. And if this comes on, you're not letting go.

Yes, that's all he has to say. We don't need no long conversation. You want a drink? Yes, please. What you want? That? All right. Go on. Come back. Offer the drink. Thank you. End of conversation.

Now the DJ's doing a bit of a juggle, and he's going to stay with Janet Kay, and he's going to go here. He must be feeling that there may be time for you lot to pull apart. So before you can... Just as you were thinking, maybe I've been dancing that bit too long, you say, okay, one more. And then we get the dip. Oh, yes. I can't understand man standing behind me unless it's like Carnival or your own man. But if I don't know you, now this is weird, isn't it? If I don't know you, I want you to see my face to face. When you're behind me, I feel a bit personal. But when we are connected, I pity the young people who don't know this fierce to fierce dancing. They must listen to Maccabee.

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Shut. 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Okay, now we are tightening up the grip a little bit more. And if it's possible to go any slower, we've just hit slower. I will always say, if you've not danced with Victor Romero Evans, then I'm sorry for you. He is one of the best dancers I have ever danced with. That man can dance.

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See if there's movement. There is movement. You can feel it if your hand is right on the base of the spine. I've sussed that out. 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

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No, it ain't. We are going to the sing-along right now. As you know, that last hour was dedicated to my beautiful sister, Janice the Lioness Jacob, who's no longer in this world, but she lives on through our speaking and her beautiful children that are still here, Sabrina, Shakella, and Josh, her fantastically, fantastically beautiful children. So we are coming to the sing-along. And this song was also one of her songs. And it was when our bro left the world. And yeah, so

now. I want to take time to thank all of my listeners, to my guests that I had on earlier, the Young Kofa crew, who have got their play or their showcase of different plays happening on the 23rd of August in Tower Theatre, which is in Stoke Newington, this Sunday, the 16th of August at Wells Street Common, the sports day, fun day for all ages with all different kinds of sports going on, including the tug of war, one of my favourites, starting at 2:30, finishing at 7 p.m. Get your bottoms down if you're not doing anything else. And for the rest of you guys, thank you for tuning in. Thank you for the love that you've been sending me throughout the show. I totally appreciate it. Remember, we don't know how long we've got on this earth, and I was going to go into a whole thing, but I thought I'm not going to do that today. But would we prefer to know when we are leaving this world? Would we? Would we be able to not keep thinking about when is it, how is it, or does it not matter? Anyway, love you all. Stay blessed. Until the next time, as my wonderful...

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1: London, it's me, Oliver, here to tell you about another blockbuster for the October Black History Month celebration with the most hilariously funny play to date, Where There's a Will, There's a Criminal, starring me, Oliver Samuels, and the full cast from Yard. 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
1: London, it's me, Oliver, here to tell you about another blockbuster for the October Black History Month celebration with the most hilariously funny play to date, Where There's a Will, There's a Criminal, starring me, Oliver Samuels, and the full cast from Yard. 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Where there's a will, there's a criminal. We're going back on a laugh, so tell no belly boss.
2: Hi, my name is Giovanni Model, along with my sister Amoya Model and Donna Model. And we would like to say,
3: it starts with you. 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

0: 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Book now for Sunday, 20th of September at the O2 Academy, Brixton. The Prophet and the Messenger, two reggae giants on one stage for one unmissable epic night. You are strongly advised to book your tickets now. 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Capleton and Luciano. You've got to be there. Sunday, 20th of September at the O2 Academy, Brixton.
1: So why not so? And remember, don't change that dial. It's magnificent.
2: Yeah, we are busy, you know.
3: 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Where There's a Will, There's a Criminal. We're going to make on a laugh, so tell no belly bus.
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Academy Events with BJ Production and Punch Records presents the Height of Fire Tour, featuring the return of the Fireman, King Shango, the Prophet, K-Pulter, and the Messenger, Luciano. Book now for Sunday, 20th of September at the O2 Academy, Brixton. The Prophet and the Messenger, two reggae giants on one stage for one unmissable epic night. You are strongly advised to book your tickets now. Go

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1: London, it's me, Oliver, here to tell you about another blockbuster for the October Black History Month celebration with the most hilariously funny play to date, Where There's a Will, There's a Criminal, starring me, Oliver Samuels, and the full cast from Yard. We kickstart Saturday, October 10th, Zoroastrian Center, Harrow, then Sunday, 11th, a guaranteed full house, Fairfield Hall in Croydon, and Saturday, 17th and 24th, two guaranteed full house Broadway Theatre Catford, with a grand finale Saturday 31st at the world famous Hackney Empire. 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Where there's a will, there's a criminal. We're going back on a laugh, so tell no belly boss.
2: Hi, my name is Giovanni Modu, along with my sister Amoya Modu and Donna Modu, and we would like to say,
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1: London, it's me, Oliver, here to tell you about another blockbuster for the October Black History Month celebration with the most hilariously funny play to date, Where There's a Will, There's a Criminal, starring me, Oliver Samuels, and the full cast from Yard. We kickstart Saturday, October 10th, Zoroastrian Center, Harrow. 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We're going to make on a laugh, so tell no belly bus.
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Academy Events with BJ Production and Punch Records presents the Height of Fire Tour, featuring the return of the Fireman, King Shango, the Prophet, Cable Turn, and the Messenger, Luciano. Book now for Sunday, 20th of September at the O2 Academy, Brixton. The Prophet and the Messenger, two reggae giants on one stage for one unmissable epic night. You are strongly advised to book your tickets now.

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1: London, it's me, Oliver, here to tell you about another blockbuster for the October Black History Month celebration with the most hilariously funny play to date, Where There's a Will, There's a Criminal, starring me, Oliver Samuels, and the full cast.

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0: Glory be unto our Father and Mother, the holy ones of creation, as Jah was in the beginning, is now, and ever shall be, judge a world without end. Glory be unto our Father and Mother, the holy ones of creation, as Jah was in the beginning, is now, and ever shall be, judge a world without end. Glory be unto our Father and Mother, the holy ones of creation, as Jah was in the beginning, is now, and ever shall be, judge a world without end. So let us hail our God Selassie, Jehovah God, Jah Rastafari. Our Almighty God, Jah Rastafari, great and terrible God, Jah Rastafari, is the Almighty God. Jah, who seated in the higher realms and reign in the hearts of all flesh. O thou most eternal Father, Jehovah God, Jah Rastafari, hear us and bless us, O Lord, keep and sanctify us all. 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
1: 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You are in tune to none other than Isaac Natural. Isaac Natural have the music to edify, edutain, uplift, and inspire I and I with good music. Remember me tell you, Lloyd Brown says so. Isaac Natural, kick it with.